0: This is the TJ Show. I think it was almost a month ago, we got a phone call from a guy named Dan.
1: Yes.
0: And just in the midst of the conversation, he brought something up about Mondays, and you sort of raised your eyebrows to it, and we were like, huh, that's interesting that he does that.
1: Yeah, Mondays usually get a bad rep, and we were talking about that, and how people have a hard time with Mondays, and why don't they like Mondays, and he called in and he's like, actually, no, I do something different with my daughter. I do Marvelous Mondays.
0: If you missed it, here's what happened. Dan in Perryville, Arkansas, what can we do for you today?
2: I get it. Everyone says they have a hard time Monday. And I've got something that we've put into place when my daughter started hating Mondays at about the age of 12.
0: At 12 years old, she started hating Mondays.
2: You can't hate Mondays, because if you hate Mondays, that's 1/7 of your life you're going to hate. Plus, you're going to ruin part of your Sunday dreading Monday. So we started coming up with a routine that we call Marvelous Monday.
0: Marvelous Monday.
1: Yep.
0: And when you heard that, what happened inside of you, J-Bo?
1: I was like, huh, that's interesting. That's a little different. Okay, usually you plan things for the weekend. And a couple weeks went by, but that thought kept coming to mind for Marvelous Monday. And about 2 weeks ago, I started doing Marvelous Mondays.
0: Look at that.
1: Yeah. So I started planning out my Mondays.
0: I didn't know that.
1: Well, it's not your business, but now I'm sharing.
0: Okay, so I like this. And this is also some data. We get to see how it's been going over the last, 2 weeks.
1: Yes.
0: And now today you have a new one. So how's it been going?
1: It's been pretty good. My first Marvelous Monday, I met up with a friend who I haven't seen in a little bit. You know, you keep saying, oh, let's meet up, and then you never meet up. And so we grabbed lunch, and we just talked, and the weather that day was really nice, so we sat outside and had a good time.
0: But you were looking forward to it all weekend, knowing it was coming up.
1: Yeah,
0: okay,
1: definitely.
0: Very good. So that's one check mark.
1: And then last Monday, which is week 2 of Marvelous Monday, I went thrifting, and I found a couple things that I wanted to hang on the walls at the house. Also, I found a really nice wok. You know, if you're familiar with the wok, it's like a, how would you explain
3: like
1: that,
3: a
1: Heather?
3: A stir fry pot.
1: Yes, and it's massive. Mm-hmm. And usually they're really expensive, like 50, 60 bucks brand new. I got it for
0: $6. Hey,
1: $6. At a store, and it was looking nice. So went thrifting, and then I picked up my favorite pizza, which is a Greek pizza.
0: But you had planned it before.
1: Yeah.
0: So you were looking forward to it all day. As soon as you woke up Monday, you're like, oh, that's what
1: Ooh,
0: I have
1: yeah,
0: today.
1: That's what I'm doing today.
0: On my Marvelous Monday.
1: Yeah.
0: Okay, so 2 in a row. This is the trifecta. What's coming up today?
1: Well, today, my husband is actually, he's off today. Usually I've been doing Marvelous Mondays by myself, but he's off today. So we're going to go to Chili's because
0: nice.
1: We like Chili's. And then we're going to pick up some controllers for our Super Nintendo.
0: Okay.
1: Because we have an old school Super Nintendo. We're going to go ahead and hook it up and we're going to game. We're just going to game today.
0: I love that you did this because we can overcomplicate our feelings and it's like, well, maybe we just need something to look forward to.
1: Yeah.
0: And you're doing it and it's working.
1: I'm
0: excited. If you're doing it 3 times in a row, must be something there.
1: Yeah, I really like it.
0: So thank you to Dan for, making J-Bo's life better, but also now I'm going to try this. I got to find something. I only have the car to get fixed today and that's annoying.
1: It's annoying because on Marvelous Mondays, there's no chores, no errands. It's supposed to be all fun stuff.
0: Yeah, okay. Well, I'm gonna start to redo this puzzle, and I'm going to get back to you
1: right,
0: for my
1: good.
0: Next Marvelous Monday. 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

0: This is the TJ Show. It's a fascinating little story that's getting some headlines. Instagram introduces a new feature called the Pixel Effect.
1: Okay.
0: And the way they're positioning it, they're saying with dating trends where people are soft launching their relationships, meaning they don't just put it all out there on social media right away. They try to slow drip it to their family.
2: A picture with your new girlfriend, but you could blur her face.
0: Yeah. So the whole thing, it just pixelates whatever you tell it to pixelate.
2: Right.
0: So if you know, if you've got a baby and you don't want the face out there, you say pixelate the baby's face, and then which
1: I like that, honestly.
0: You like it?
1: Yeah, well, I would rather cover your baby's face. I want to put it out there.
0: Well, but see, I always think something's deeper and wrong. I wonder if people are stopping. I mean, I know I have in our family. We don't post pictures of our kids anymore.
1: Right.
0: I wonder if Instagram sees that's a problem. So they're getting us to upload our photos anyway. And now these photos, they've got them. If there is some big bad data collection thing going on, they're still getting the pictures.
1: Yeah, they still have the photos.
0: Of our family members.
2: Mm-hmm. The public can't see them.
0: The public can't see them, but they've got them for whatever they are doing. I don't know what they are doing, but it
2: Uncle
0: sure seems
2: TJ.
0: Like... Well, I'm telling you, and I have to warm up for this stuff. Thanksgiving is not too far away. This is going to be my material at the table with my uncles.
2: I think you actually have a good point here.
1: Well, plus there was already a fix for that, because I see a lot of my friends will post a picture with them and their baby, but they'll cover their baby's face with like an emoji.
2: Yeah.
1: There's already a fix for that. They don't really need this pixelating thing, I don't think.
0: Well, it turns out 46% of U.S. single Gen Z social media users use the soft launch relationship angle. I mean, I think back to when I first met my wife, Jess, I was on a different radio show, and it was a really big audience, and you know, people were all up in your stuff. They knew what you were up to. I used a fake name for my wife, Jess, and I didn't put pictures of her anywhere. And so we used to call her Opal. And it was like, oh, TJ went on a date. But then I was able to talk about going out on a date, but I would say it was with Opal.
1: I soft launched when my husband Archie and I were dating at the time so hard that no one knew I was dating anyone until I got engaged.
0: Really?
1: Yeah.
0: So you soft launched hard.
1: Hard.
2: A hard soft launch.
1: Yeah.
2: Nice.
0: That's a whole new thing.
1: No one knew. I still haven't launched my relationship. No, it's still under wraps.
0: you're keeping that. You're married.
1: 12 years later.
0: Yeah, under the table. Like, yeah. Okay.
1: My parents don't even know.
0: Yeah. Well, you didn't tell your parents that you got married.
1: Oh
0: right?
1: Yeah. For a while, I forgot.
0: Yeah.
1: It was like.
0: That's a true story.
1: 4 months later.
3: Now you did get married like at the kitchen table. You just signed papers.
1: Right.
3: So I can see why you would forget something like that.
1: It wasn't like that big of a deal.
0: Well, you're a very unique person. You know, you handle life.
1: It's a business transaction.
0: Right. Online reactions are ranging from jokes about partners being in the witness protection program to predictions about potential arguments about being blurred out. No, I don't want to be blurred out anymore. Well, sorry, we're going to soft pixel you or whatever it's called.
2: Yeah, that's the next thing. Like your relationship became official when you were official on Facebook. Now when you unblur the face, that's when it's really legit.
0: You know who I never see on social media is Kenny's dad. Maybe this is his inroad.
4: I don't do MyFace, Bookspace, Instacart, none of that stuff. It's not for me.
3: That's funny. It's great.
0: I think he means
3: Instacart.
0: Yeah, I think he means Instagram. Yeah.
4: I don't do LockTalk. I don't do SnapHole.
0: Even with the pixelation where your face is not going to be in there?
4: Pixelate me all you want. I don't care.
0: Well, it's there if you want.

0: 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That should work. Central Carolina's classic hits, 105.5 WFJA.
1: Hi there.

0: This is the TJ Show or News. It sounds different around here. Kenny reads through every story he can find, and then he brings us the most interesting ones. Kenny, what's happening on the planet today?
1: There was a nor'easter weather event over the weekend, and this weather seems to have unearthed wooden fragments from a 19th century shipwreck on Nantucket's southern shore.
0: Don't love that there was a wreck, but I wonder, treasure? Gold coins, anything?
1: I don't think so. They've only identified fragments, but they believe, based on these remnants, that this is from the Warren Sawyer, a three-masted wooden schooner that wrecked on Nantucket December 22nd, 1884. So this thing's been hiding under the sand ever since then.
0: Isn't that crazy?
2: Man,
0: it's like the ocean just gets jostled, and then you never know what's going to show up there.
2: It spits up. It's like,
0: yeah.
1: Yeah, so pretty cool. They believe the Warren Sawyer was traveling from New Orleans to Boston carrying 1,115 barrels of cotton and 28 tons of scrap metal when it was lost. So not too much of valuables, I guess. No gold.
0: Kenny, what else do you have?
2: Well, it depends on the time, right? I think cotton was pretty valuable.
1: Yeah, you're right. Saturday Night Live is back for a new season, and this one was hosted by the NBA Finals MVP Jalen Brunson.
0: How was it? Because that sounds like such a New York-centered move to get him on. I mean, I know he won the big game.
1: He's a big star.
0: But was he good in a comedic space?
1: I mean, he's good for a guy who's an athlete who's not a professional actor or comedian.
2: I wouldn't even say that. Because there are, like Peyton Manning
1: was hilarious.
2: Great.
1: Yeah.
2: And he's just, yeah, you
3: he's
2: know,
3: pretty funny.
2: Yeah, you know what I mean?
1: Eli was pretty good, too, his brother. So
2: he was all right.
0: What was the best part?
1: I think, and I actually called this before it happened, I was wondering what he was going to do for his monologue, and I predicted to my fiance Allison that they would do the questions from the audience bit, and that his teammates would be the ones asking the question, and indeed, the whole starting five for the New York Knicks were in attendance asking Jalen questions.
0: Oh, well, that's fun.
3: You could tell, like, they were, like, a little nervous, which makes sense.
2: There was one player who didn't smile once, like, during the entire

0: time he was on screen, that's never smiled. Who
1: OG
0: was that?
1: OG Ananobi.
0: He was the one who tipped the ball in.
1: Yeah, he had the miraculous tip.
0: Not one smile at all.
1: He never smiles. That's his thing.
2: Okay, the thing is during the monologue, when he asked his question, he was like straight face, and then he like forced a smile, which everybody laughed at because he usually doesn't smile.
0: Oh, I didn't.
2: And you can tell the
0: joke,
2: smile was very awkward. He was just like, it was very forced. It's kind of like when you tell a kid to smile for a photo and they don't know how to smile yet.
0: Right.
2: And you're just like, what is happening with your face?
3: That's funny. Well, glad you enjoyed it.
1: Yeah, it was pretty good.
3: Kenny, thank you for keeping us somewhat informed.
1: That's what's happening.

0: This is the TJ Show. Man, did I get myself into a complicated situation. I can't even believe this, how long this has gone on. This all started 3 weeks ago. I'm staring at my dog, Frankie, who has this collar on her. And it's so long, the end of it is dangling down. She looks like an idiot. I bought this thing for her on Amazon. And it was like one of these one-size-fit-all things.
1: Which isn't true, but yes.
0: How could one collar size fit all? It doesn't make any sense. I start doing all this research, and I'm trying to find a collar that just lasts forever. And I started getting on this line of thought because I have friends who have horses, and they've got these beautiful like leather straps, and they just use them from one horse to the next, and it's like, it works. Why are we buying stuff that's disposable? So I get on a kick, which I've been known to do. I start to get obsessed with things.
1: Mm-hmm.
0: And so I, after all these websites, clicking around, I find this company, and they make these gorgeous dog collars. It's called Colson Keene in Charlotte, North Carolina.
1: Okay.
0: And they have what's called full grain leather, which I didn't even know there was a difference, but apparently it's like the best kind of leather,
1: it's
0: the
1: legit.
0: Sturdiest.
1: Mm-hmm.
0: And so I find this collar. I love it. It's thick. It's got like brass on it, and somebody made it, handcrafted. It's like just gorgeous. So I go through their size chart, and I look at my dog, and I measure her and everything. And based on what I saw, I order a collar. Shows up. I put this thing on her, and I go to the very last hole, and I can fit my entire arm through it. It's too big.
1: Oh, gosh.
0: And so it doesn't fit. So I'm like, why did I do this to myself? Why didn't I just keep the old dumb collar from Amazon? Everyone else uses Amazon. It's fine. And so now I have to email the company, and I go, hey, you know, I felt like the sizing chart was a little unclear. They get right back to me. Then we're going back and forth. We land on send the collar back. We'll send you the right size.
1: Okay.
0: And they were very nice. And so then I'm starting to worry that like PETA is going to be mad at me because you know how PETA comes on our show.
1: Right.
2: I'm like, same thing.
0: Do I need to tell them now that I ordered a leather collar for my dog and that my dog will be wearing another animal against her will? Like we have friends over there. Are they going to be upset with me? But, like, the leather's already the leather.
1: Yeah, it's already been done.
0: Right. So, like, maybe they'll give me a freebie on that one.
1: Like, they didn't cut the leather for your dog.
0: Right. Exactly. So, long story short, the company gets back to me. They're amazing. They have, like, some of the best customer service I've ever seen. And I even made a recommendation. I was like, hey, you know, it'd probably be helpful if we could understand, like, how the sizing chart works. And they email me back and they go, hey, we got the collar back. We updated our entire sizing chart. Thanks for your help. I'm like, oh my goodness.
1: Oh
0: like,
1: my gosh, this is that's great.
0: So now I go to the website. They've got a fluffy, curly-haired dog and they spell out every detail of how you're supposed to measure the dog's neck. And I was like, whoa, I was a part of that. How exciting is that? I decided they were so great with their customer service. I actually wanted to send them a thank you. For their customer service.
1: So you pay for it. That is a thank you.
0: You know, but I had my daughter record a message for them, and I'm going to play you the message I sent. Because you know what?
1: Jeez.
0: When customer service does right by their clients or whoever, you should reward them. And so, Charlie, my daughter recorded a message. We'll get to that in a few moments. It's coming up on the TJ Show.
3: Your parents told you to turn it down. 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

0: This is the TJ Show. I really got into a complicated situation. All I was trying to do was order a new dog collar for my dog, Frankie. She had this big, ugly collar that I got from Amazon. I hated it. I wanted like an heirloom level quality so that Frankie keeps it.
1: So you went to Amazon. Okay.
0: No. I realized it was a big mistake. So I found this amazing company, and I shared the story. Their customer service was remarkable. It was absolutely amazing. And they really did right by us. They even updated their whole sizing chart. They sent me a thank you. I was like, wow, no one does that anymore.
1: That is great.
0: That's really good business.
1: Yeah.
0: And so I was so touched by how much attention they paid to the detail and how they got right back to me and everything. I thought we should send him a message from our family because my kids are so excited about this collar. They're like, yay, Frank is going to have new clothes. And it's like, yeah, that's it. So it's on the way. We can't wait for this new collar to arrive for our dogs. But here's the message that my daughter recorded. Because if we're going to make a customer service complaint, we better have a customer service thank you ready to go when they make it right.
2: Hi, Sydney and Kat. This is Charlie, the daughter of the customer service complaint guy. I'm sorry you had to be so annoying. Usually I'm the only one who has to see that. Sorry that you had to see it too, how annoying he can be. Thanks for
3: That's kind of rude.
0: That wasn't the direction of the message. I wasn't expecting it to go that way, but I'm like, all right, we're already in this.
2: It's true.
3: I was not being annoying.
2: You were. So thanks for helping him with telling him how to measure a dog's neck. And well, this is really important because like the collar is Frankie's only clothes, so we have to get that right.
0: It is true. That is a dog's only clothes. Yes. I mean, they have built-in clothes, but this is like the only accessory they wear.
2: The first one was like a grown man's belt around her neck. That's a huge miss of the target.
0: It is true. It was like the size of a belt.
2: The original size chart couldn't be that bad.
0: Yeah, you know what? As far as I received it, I didn't understand it. So for what that's worth, maybe somebody else understood it, and they've been in business for a long time. So maybe it was me. I'll give them the benefit of the doubt.
3: All right. Well, we're getting a new collar for Frankie.
2: That's good.
0: So everyone's excited for the arrival of the new collar. Of course, I'll take a picture of her and her fab new collar, and I'll post
1: it.
0: Yep, at TJ Podcast on Instagram. But I just wanted to take a moment to and I paid full price for everything, by the way.
1: They didn't, right.
0: I just am impressed with their care for their customer. And they took the care to like really respond and do right by the situation. And it was cool. It was like, wow, what a refreshing thing that no one's pointing fingers or blaming anyone. It's like, hey, okay, you're a customer. Let's make it right. So celebrating you. Thank you, Colson Keene, for dressing up my doggie and making her look nice. This is the TJ Show.
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0: TJ Show. I'm always surprised to see so much attention being paid to the VMAs. I guess it's become, like, it went through a season where no one cared, but right. Now it's like there's a nostalgia factor, and then a younger audience is interested in it. And I'm seeing some headlines. This caught me a bit by surprise. People are shocked by how much smoking was happening in the building last night. Apparently, well, I guess it was hosted by Snoop Dogg. I don't know if there's a connection there or not.
1: Yeah, don't blame it on Snoop. He's hosted the Olympics. No one was smoking there.
0: Right. It looks like multiple dancers during Madonna's opening performance were smoking cigarettes, which seems a little counterintuitive.
1: Yeah. Are we like 1960s? What, this is the 90s again? What's happening?
0: Right. Seth Rogen apparently visibly smoking a joint during the performance. Nirvana, their guitar player Pat, was smoking a cigarette on stage. So there was some reports that there was just kind of like this cloud in the room.
2: A lot of secondhand smoke, yeah.
0: Yeah, and I guess, like, there was a phase with Hollywood especially where they were like, we're not even putting smoking in our movies anymore,
1: right.
0: Which I think is actually an overcorrection, because how do you tell a story? You can't include cigarettes if that's a part of the story. It's weird.
1: Mm-hmm.
0: But also, on some level, these people, whether or not they want to be role models, which they'll always say, well, we're not role models, and I get that, but you are influencing people
1: yes.
0: who are watching you. So it is a choice. And it seems like there's this popularity. I mean, it's weird, but it's like, it seems like, is smoking becoming more popular? Didn't we read an article that there was some study that the numbers were actually going up?
1: Yes.
2: Yeah, and its use in pop culture is going up. And to your point, there was a big effort to remove smoking from pop culture, and that seems to have reversed completely.
0: It's weird.
2: It's all over the place.
1: Yeah, it's super weird. I don't like it. I feel like people are operating like health insurance is free, and it's inexpensive, and it's not. Like, there's no need to walk around smoking all the time. And also promoting it to the point where now it's everywhere again.
0: Yeah,
1: it's just gross. I mean, I think it's gross.
0: I don't understand why you would want to encourage that, or why you'd want to do it. Like, I like it if it was good for you. If it was like taking vitamin C, then I could see myself starting that habit. But it literally made me feel, like when I was experimenting in high school, so bad. Sore throats, you'd start coughing. It was disgusting.
1: Yeah, everybody does their own thing. My thing with the situation is, like, you're inside and you're just smoking, and everybody inside that space smokes.
0: Right.
1: It's like, if you're outside and you want to go sit in the corner on the bench, that's your business. I'll just walk the other way. The wind will probably bring it to me anyway. But the fact that it's indoors and we're all like, yeah, whatever, I'm just going to go and smoke a cigarette. It's like,
0: well, you're forcing others to now be a part of that experience.
2: And it's almost certainly illegal to smoke indoors where that took place.
0: Well, rules don't apply to certain people. Yes.
3: I think it's weird that this is the biggest story coming out of the VMAs, that rock stars are smoking. Sex, drugs, and rock and roll. Like, that's what they do. They smoke. Like, the guy, Pat Smear, who was smoking on stage, he was in a band called The Germs. Like, of course he smoked cigarettes. Mm-hmm. What are we doing?
0: Well,
3: did anything else happen at the show?
0: I would say the big headline, if we're talking about cigarettes, the big headline for me was, and I forget if I shared this on the radio or not, but I had somebody to clean my chimney.
3: Okay.
0: And he cleans the chimney, and no joke, he goes outside my front door. The first thing he does is light up a cigarette. And I thought, now, that is on brand. That guy.
2: He likes stuff in his lungs.
0: Yes. And the TJ Show is sponsored by Prize Picks. Football is finally back, and Prize Picks is bringing out their best offer yet. 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
2: Tonight you have the Bears hosting the Eagles. 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Also, I love how the Eagles brought back Zach Ertz. 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And with Dallas Goedert of the Eagles getting hurt, they brought him back off the couch. I think he's going to get more than 10.5 yards receiving. And I got the kicker for the Bears to make at least 1 field goal.
0: I'm rooting for Kenny to get his picks right, because he said he's buying us lunch if he does.
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0: This is the TJ Show, where news, it sounds different around here. Kenny reads through every story he can find, and then he brings us the most interesting ones. Kenny, what's happening on the planet today?
1: A woman named Robin's car broke down in the middle of a busy highway in Everett, Massachusetts. And you have this car in the middle of the road, and of course all of the other cars in the road don't care. They're just whizzing by her at high speeds. But it got to the point where seven high school students, they happened to be in the area. They were fed up with it. They got out and they helped stop traffic and push this woman's car off to the side of the road and out of danger.
0: That's amazing.
2: That's very kind of them to do that.
0: That's terrifying. With people whizzing by, I mean, yeah. You pulled over on the side of the road.
1: Car starts shaking.
0: Yeah, you feel the car. But that's Boston. I lived there for a lot of years, and they have a reputation of being really hard-edged and rude. And they bust your chops, but when you're in danger, they'll literally take the shirt off their backs to help out. And I just love that about that community.
1: Well, and this woman, Rose, wanted to give these kids money. Figure they're high school students. They could use some extra cash. They refused to take any money. The only thing they accepted was a hug. They
0: said, I love that.
1: We're just happy you're safe.
0: Right. Now, you park in someone's parking spot that they've deemed theirs during the winter. They'll take out a shovel, and you'll have to fight for it. But they will love you.
1: Yeah.
0: And a very unique town. Kenny, what else do you have?
1: The WNBA playoffs started yesterday.
2: They did. The
1: New York Liberty beating the Lynx, the Dream beating the Mystics, the Valkyries beating the Wings, and the defending champion Las Vegas Aces dominating the Indiana Fever 102-85. And I want to point out Asia Wilson's performance. She was named earlier in that day the AP Player of the Year, and then she went on to score more than 30 points. It's her 11th 30-point playoff game of her career. That is extending her record. The next highest person is Breonna Stewart from the New York Liberty. She has 9. So Asia Wilson just continues to do amazing things on the basketball court.
0: You happy with the WNBA and how the season's going, J-Bo?
2: Yeah, it's going good so far.
0: Awesome. Kenny, what else do you have?
1: Just another public service announcement for these squishy toys that are very popular among young people. People continue to put them in the microwave. Please stop doing that. You're countless instances of hospital calls because of third-degree burns because they're squeezing these toys after putting them in the microwave and they're exploding.
0: Isn't it like a glue or something inside?
1: There's a couple of different kinds. So, yeah, there's like this sticky, sugary glue-type substance in one of these Neato toys. And then there's ones that are more liquid-based, and those are also causing injuries. Oh. They're exploding, and then whatever the liquid is inside of it is like getting into people's face and eyes.
0: That's horrific.
1: You're having to call poison control.
0: So. Sounds like a horror movie.
1: Yeah, just stop putting them in the freezer. Stop putting them in the microwave. They're not designed to handle that, especially if you have a knockoff one, because the legit ones are hard to get, so people are buying knockoffs, and they're just lesser quality and may even have more dangerous materials inside.
0: Kenny, thanks for keeping us somewhat informed.
1: That's what's happening.
0: Kenny, who, by the way, had one of those toys and squeezed it so hard it exploded in his hands.
1: Mm-hmm. Yes, but it was not hot or in the microwave. I didn't hurt myself. I just had sticky fingers.
0: And by the way, it made such a mess. Didn't you have to call the cleaning crew?
1: That was a different squishy toy. I did.
2: He's broken quite a few of them.
0: This guy's a squishy toy villain.
1: Yeah.
0: This is the TJ Show.

0: This is the TJ Show and Nikki in South Carolina. Yes, what can I do for you today?
1: I was just calling to see what you did over the weekend.
0: Nikki's consistent. You got to give her that. Many weeks ago, she called and revoked my man card. I didn't know she had that authority, but she said that I was kind of a wimp for going to the podiatrist because my foot got hurt. I didn't know why it got hurt. It turned out it was from the sneaker I was wearing. But whatever. All right, fast forward. You want to know what manly things I did over the weekend. Is that right?
1: Yes, please.
0: Okay, I've got something for you. Here we go. If I don't get my man card back for this, I don't know what will get my man card back. I started a fire for the first time on the East Coast. It got a little chilly this weekend. And I'd prepared all the wood, some of which I split by myself with an axe, by the way, just throwing that in there. And when I put the branches down in front of the wood stove, there was a toad looking at me. He blended in with the sticks and everything, and I picked him up. I was about to put him back outside. He jumped into the not burning wood stove, and I was able to capture him in a cup and then put him back outside. I did that all on my own. What do you think of that?
1: Are you kidding me?
0: No. That's fire axe.
1: I think you should have had one of your girls do it.
0: No, I don't.
1: That was a lot of danger. I can't believe you exposed yourself to a toad.
0: Yeah, no, the toads.
2: And he started a fire.
0: Hello, did you hear the fire and the axe and me chopping wood?
2: Are you impressed or not? I'm confused.
3: Yeah.
1: Really not.
0: Oh, okay. Come on.
2: I mean, it's the manliest thing he's done so far.
0: Do you know, my kids literally brought up your name in my living room and said, oh, I can't wait for Nikki to call so that you can tell her. My kids know about all this. You're
2: his
0: humiliating.
2: Kids want you to give him back his man card.
0: You're humiliating me in front of my children. I thought I did a pretty heroic thing. I even started saying like Arnold would, you know, in a live action movie. I get the toad. It was great.
4: You're a dainty dada. Yes.
0: No, I'm not a dainty dada.
4: Yes.
1: If it was a snake, I would be a lot more impressed.
0: Oh, all right, I'll keep working on it, Nikki.
2: Hey, you're tough,
1: toads
2: bro.
1: Toads are not scary.
2: But he can't control the reptile that jumps out at him.
0: Yeah, what if the reptile...
1: Now it's a reptile.
0: Yes, it's a tiny dinosaur.
4: A toad's an amphibian.
2: Whatever.
0: What? I didn't know that.
5: Actually, a toad's an amphibian.
2: Shut up.
4: You guys were asking.
2: No one asked you.
0: Heather, why are we so dumb? We didn't know.
2: We all don't have 2 degrees.
4: That's right. Very well educated.
0: Okay. All right, Nikki, I'm going to keep trying, and I'm continuing to take note. You report back next week, all right? I'll have something for you.
1: You go, boy.
0: Yeah, there you go.
6: With your best self.
0: All right, Nikki, great hearing from you, as always.
1: You too, sweetheart. Have a wonderful week.
0: Later, Nikki.
4: Thanks, Nikki.
6: Bye, Nikki.
1: Love you.
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2: I'm Dan Warren at the news desk. Our top story, a massive data breach at the Pentagon has exposed sensitive personal information belonging to more than 3 million military and civilian personnel. Sandra Walters has the details.
3: The breach occurred within a Defense Manpower Data Center system between October 2025 and July of this year. Defense officials confirm unauthorized users gained access to unencrypted Social Security numbers and specific military job duties for over 2.7 million living individuals and nearly 300,000 deceased people. Although the vulnerability has been patched and there is currently no evidence the stolen records have been misused, the Defense Department is offering credit monitoring services to affected personnel, as security experts warn the exposed workplace data could pose severe national security risks.
2: Meanwhile, OpenAI is delaying its latest model over safety concerns as pressure grows on tech firms to prevent misuse. Ben Thomas has the details.
4: OpenAI says it's holding back GPT 6.1 over security concerns voiced by the company's own researchers. The announcement came a day before AI executives were set to huddle with President Trump amid increasing pressure for technology companies to be accountable for how their models can be abused. Meanwhile, NVIDIA unveiled its Open Agent Safety Platform Monday, which it says can help stop autonomous AI agents from misbehaving. It has two elements, OpenShell, a sealed workspace where AI agents can operate with a rulebook to follow, and a separate security layer, Sentry, which monitors and contains suspicious behavior. I'm Ben Thomas.
2: Elsewhere, a U.S. import ban on $1 billion worth of Canadian goods went into effect this morning, escalating an ongoing cross-border trade dispute. The new restrictions block imports of Canadian alcohol, motorcycles, and select dairy products, marking a sharp escalation following retaliatory tariffs implemented by Ottawa. Here in North Carolina, a popular fishing pier has collapsed. The damage follows a severe weekend nor'easter. Michelle Anderson has the details.
5: The Avon Fishing Pier suffered major structural damage. Fierce waves battered the Hatteras Island landmark. A large section collapsed directly into the sea. The main boardwalk is closed indefinitely. However, the front pier house remains open. Crews will assess the wreckage once water's calm.
2: I'm Dan Warren, and this is Radio Network News.
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11: Now your weather for Sanford and surrounding areas. Today will be sunny with a high near 86 degrees with calm winds. Tonight we'll have mostly clear skies with lows at around 57 degrees with calm winds. Wednesday will be sunny with a high near 89 degrees. And for Wednesday night, we'll have mostly clear skies with lows at around 60 degrees. That's your forecast. I'm meteorologist Tricia Cook.

0: Thank you, Pat. You got in touch with the show. In fact, both Pats got in touch with the show. We'll get to them, as a matter of fact.
1: Pat and Pat.
0: Yep, the Pat Show, starting off with Pat's voicemail about one of the pieces of trivia we brought just the other day. The first nuclear site in the U.S., he said this.
2: You guys were just talking about the EBR experimental breeder reactor number one being the site for the first city to use nuclear power, but you didn't mention where it was at. And that is scenic Arco, Idaho. I've been there many times. I have relatives that live there. And so I have seen that and toured the facility. It's quite interesting to see. Have a good day.
0: All right. So he's been there. And then Pat, other Pat, listener Pat, sent in a picture that's fairly depressing. It says, sale, Christmas, 50% off.
1: Wow. Already? We're already half off and we haven't even gotten to buy it yet?
0: It's at one of It's at one of the giant decor stores that sells this, so they're getting the jump on it. But
1: well, if I am going to buy it now, I'd rather buy it at 50% off anyway.
0: Not even done with August yet, and not even at Labor Day. But that's what we've got to deal with Thank you, Pats, plural, for getting in touch with us. The number is 888-922-7234. Everybody can use it for voicemail, text, send images. It's all the same. 888-9-AB-RADIO. Here is news.
3: The Roundup with Ashley Page.
1: Well, they did a study on when you eat your breakfast. I know for you, breakfast starts around 11 o'clock in the morning or noon.
0: It's called lunch, but yeah.
1: Well, they said if you eat between 7 and 8, that's really what your body needs. The first meal, if you have that between 8 and 10 a.m., was associated with a 10% higher risk of death from any cause. It rose to 19% between 10 a.m. and noon, and 29% after that. So maybe you should start eating breakfast, mister. Well, C. Thomas Howell stars in 1 Mile and 1 Mile Chapter 2. The two-part action thriller also stars Ryan Phillippe as Danny, a former Special Forces operative trying to reconnect with his teenage daughter, who during a college road trip is kidnapped by members of an off-grid community led by Stanley. Both films are now available on digital platforms. And that's your news.
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0: Welcome in, everybody. Here it is, day 25 of August for 2026. It's day 237 of this year, which means there are 128 days left in it, and 4 months from this very day.
1: Well, that's why all that Christmas stuff was on sale, apparently.
0: It's a little too early in my book. What do I know? Who's got birthdays? We're going to tell you right at the very top. From Kiss, Gene Simmons is now 77 years old.
1: Happy birthday, Gene.
0: Yep. Elvis Costello is 72. Tim Burton is 68. Billy Ray Cyrus is turning 65 years old. Blair Underwood is 62. Rachel Ray is 58. Claudia Schiffer, 56. Alexander Skarsgård is 50. Rachel Bilson turns 45. And Blake Lively. Why does that name sound familiar?

0: Blake Lively's 39 years old. It happened on this date in history in 1718. Hundreds of French colonists arrived in Louisiana, some of them settling in present-day New Orleans.
1: Mm-hmm.
0: In 1875, Captain Matthew Webb became the first to swim across the English Channel from Dover to Calais in 22 hours. Wow. In 1916, the National Park Service was established within the Department of Interior. In 1975, Springsteen's Born to Run was released on this date, the whole album. And in 2022, California voted to approve rules that would ban the sale of new gasoline cars by 2035.
1: That's coming up sooner than you think, by the way.
0: Yeah. Oh, California. Let's just leave that one there. Special events for today. 4 months until Christmas. We already told you that. It's Instant Ramen Day, Kiss and Makeup Day. I'm
1: sure. Is that
0: sure.
1: Because of the band Kiss, or it is that
0: has,
1: because?
0: No, it has to be because they decided what a great day to put on this day, because that's the name of his autobiography as well. Mm. Banana Split Day, Park Service Founders Day, Secondhand Wardrobe Day, and Whiskey Sour Day is today. If you have a birthday and a special event, then you can let us know and we'll celebrate with you on the air. 888-922-7234.
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0: Well, take your pick. I mean, you mentioned one, but she was certainly not the only one. But there was Monica Seles, who was a famous tennis player, obviously, who was known for a couple of things. One, she was unfortunately attacked by a fan, but that's not what we're talking about. She's also one of, like I said, many tennis players to make a lot of noise when she hits the ball. Yeah. I mean, it's that pure exertion you hear in the gym from lifting weights, but, it's like, come on, really? So
1: there's a bunch of them that do that.
0: Maria Sharapova, I think, was, anyway, lots of tennis players are doing this.
1: Right, right. Yeah, well, and they did a video. They kind of, you know, Mark Rober, the guy who does all those little videos and he rigs things.
0: Sure.
1: They did kind of a thing like that where they took the tennis ball and they inserted a little Bluetooth in it. So every time you hit the ball makes the noise, like a grunting, like, oh!
0: Okay.
1: So they asked everyone online, you know, what kind of sound effects would you want to put in there? Would it be like a scream? Would it be a laugh? Would it be, you know, what to make the game? I mean, we just had the Cincinnati Open. Obviously, we're getting, you know, the U.S. Open Fan Week is happening right now, getting ready for the championship. But if you could transform a tennis ball and put some, especially you, Mr. I've got an entire sound effects board.
0: Well, that's just it.
1: What would you put inside there?
0: Are you kidding?
2: Let me tell you something.
1: Every time you hit the ball.
0: Yeah. And any of these, I'd load the entire board in there. Are you kidding me?
1: I think it'd be great.
0: I mean, every time.
1: I think you need the Michael Jackson, the
0: Anytime. All of these would work. So if you could personalize your tennis ball, and are you one of those people who makes a lot of noise when you hit it? 888-922-7234.
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0: What is today's word of the day? It's a double duty word. Sometimes we get these. It is both a noun and a verb, but the origin's from French, I believe.
1: Okay.
0: If you could spell it for us first, from the 16th century, spell the word assart. Assart.
2: How do you assart?
0: Yes. How do you spell
2: assart?
0: And we'll discuss what it means momentarily.
1: Assart.
0: Mm-hmm.
1: Well, if it's French, I wouldn't think they'd pronounce the T, but A S S A R T
0: is correct. 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
1: Oh.
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1: That's kind of the same exact definition.
0: 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But to clear, or cleared land. 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
2: I'm Dan Warren at the news desk. Our top story. Mediators are working with the US and Iran on a proposal to reopen the strategic Strait of Hormuz. Charles de Ledesma has the details.
3: Two regional officials speaking to the AP confirm that mediators are working with both Iran and the US on a proposal that would include reopening the Strait of Hormuz and lifting the US blockade and then removing sanctions on Iran. According to the draft text being discussed, the Strait would reopen in accordance with a separate deal that Iran's been discussing with Oman on the other side of the Strait, and it would include no tolls, something Tehran has pursued. That deal seeks to temporarily manage shipping traffic on what was seen as an international waterway before the war. One source says the UK is seeking Iranian concessions on nuclear issues that would include allowing inspectors to enter the country. I'm Charles de Ledesma.
2: Meanwhile, a massive data breach at the Pentagon has exposed sensitive personal information belonging to more than 3 million military and civilian personnel. Sandra Walters has the details.
4: The breach occurred within a defense manpower data center system between October 2025 and July of this year. Defense officials confirm unauthorized users gained access to unencrypted social security numbers and specific military job duties for over 2.7 million living individuals and nearly 300,000 deceased people. Although the vulnerability has been patched and there is currently no evidence the stolen records have been misused, the Defense Department is offering credit monitoring services to affected personnel, as security experts warn the exposed workplace data could pose severe national security risks.
2: Elsewhere, a U.S. import ban on $1 billion worth of Canadian goods went into effect this morning, escalating an ongoing cross-border trade dispute. The new restrictions block imports of Canadian alcohol, motorcycles, and select dairy products, marking a sharp escalation following retaliatory tariffs implemented by Ottawa. Here in North Carolina, a popular fishing pier has collapsed. The damage follows a severe weekend nor'easter. Michelle Anderson has the details.
5: The Avon Fishing Pier suffered major structural damage. Fierce waves battered the Hatteras Island landmark. A large section collapsed directly into the sea. The main boardwalk is closed indefinitely. However, the front pier house remains open. Crews will assess the wreckage once waters calm.
2: I'm Dan Warren, and this is Radio Network News.
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11: Now your weather for Sanford and surrounding areas. Today will be sunny with a high near 86 degrees with calm winds. Tonight we'll have mostly clear skies with lows at around 57 degrees with calm winds. Wednesday will be sunny with a high near 89 degrees. And for Wednesday night, we'll have mostly clear skies with lows at around 60 degrees. That's your forecast. I'm meteorologist Tricia

0: How do you know you're getting old? Well, that was the question we've asked you, and you could let us know at 888-922-7234, and somebody did just that.
1: You know you're getting older when you've had both hips redone, or you've had to have a knee redone, and you go to your 50th class reunion, and being the age I'm at, which I won't divulge, I guess, no one believes I'm the age I am, so they say, you look dang good for your age. I'm thinking, holy cow. Have a good day.
0: Okay.
2: Yeah, that's always such a weird compliment. You look good for your age.
0: Well, I don't know. I take it as a compliment regardless, or irregardless if you choose. But, it's one of those, all right, thank you. It's okay. I've been taking care of myself is one of the answers or replies you can give. But to be offended by it, I don't know.
2: It just seems bad. It's just a weird compliment.
0: Okay. Well, thanks for letting us know about the hips and the knees and the shoulders and the toes from the head down. You got something replaced.
2: It's a new song. It's like head, shoulders, knees, and toes, but
0: right.
2: for parts that are being replaced.
0: Those of a certain age. All right, thanks for getting in touch. The number 888-922-7234. Here is news.
3: The Roundup with Ashley Page.
2: Well, Brad always says, you don't see bikes in schools anymore. Kids aren't riding their bikes to schools, but a lot of them are taking e-bikes and e-scooters. Well, there's kind of an issue with that, especially with school being back in session right now, the very beginnings. There's no federal rules on a minimum age for riders. So for kids under 18, head and neck injuries have jumped over 670% over the last few years. Even with helmets, the neck injuries, the broken arms, legs, things like that. So a lot of schools allow it. A lot of schools don't, but it's dangerous.
0: We also had a local fatality with a young man on it. Mm-hmm. So such a tragedy. So
2: Dave Bautista is replacing injured actor Ryan Hust as Kratos in Prime Video's adaptation of God of War series. The story follows father and son as they embark on a journey to spread the ashes of their wife and mother. Production is expected to resume in Vancouver sometime this fall. And that's your news.
4: Gas was a buck a gallon. Air was high. And the music was totally awesome. Classic Hits, 105.5 WFJA.

0: Well, there are not many, but I know that there are a few out there on the roadways, and I'm talking specifically about cars that are powered otherwise, not through electricity or even gasoline or diesel, but they are powered through the means of used cooking oil.
1: Oh, yeah.
0: And there's a few of these cars that they go to the restaurant to go, hey, if you're not going to use that, I'll take it and power my car with it.
1: Right. Because usually, as a restaurant, you have to pay to have your grease trap, you know, taken and whatever. Right. And a lot of people, there was a guy that had, it was a diesel Mercedes.
0: Yeah.
1: And it's, his car always smelled like French fries.
0: Right.
1: And I guess that's not a bad thing. I mean, you can't just put that in your car without some kind of modification.
0: Sure.
1: Just, I don't want someone to go fill up with that today because that's not a good idea. But what if that kind of fuel was like used in an airplane? What if they were able to modify it? I mean, you figure all the fast food restaurants that we have, not just in this country, but now our influence has spread worldwide. You know, if they could use that to fuel an airplane, or because they're trying to do that with coconut oil.
0: Yeah.
1: They're trying to make jet fuel, and it actually matched kerosene's efficiency, and it was way better on the hydrocarbon emissions and stuff like that. Yeah. But, I mean, what do you think if you could use alternative fuel?
0: Sure, if we can, and it's plentiful, and it's not being used and just going elsewhere into a landfill or something, then sure, why not make use of it? I think it's a great idea.
1: And especially if my plane tickets were a little cheaper and the flight smelled that. I mean, your flight would smell so good the whole way, right?
0: Right. It would smell like the beach in the 1980s.
1: So what do you guys think about alternative fuels? And would you feel safe thinking, oh, this is, we're being powered by French fry fuel? Okay. Yeah.
0: 888-922-7234.
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0: Game Time on the show as we travel back just a few decades to the 80s and 90s, where these trivia cards are exactly that, trivia from those decades, featuring music, television, sports, movies, pop culture. Starting with movies, some very easy other than others. What 1982 movie popularized the phrase, "Hey bud, let's party"?
1: Spicoli, I think, was the one who said that. Pretty sure.
0: Yeah.
1: Fast Times at Ridgemont High.
0: Yes.
1: In what film was Burt Reynolds nominated for an Oscar for his portrayal of
0: Oh, yeah.
1: And this was a really good movie, I thought.
0: Yeah, that was Mark Wahlberg, as a matter of fact, with Boogie Nights, I'm pretty sure.
1: It was Boogie Nights.
0: Yeah. Which British electronic duo was made up of Neil Tennant and Chris Lowe?
1: It's on the tip of my tongue. Depeche Mode? Or it's one of those. It's that era of...
0: In a West End town with dinner.
1: Yeah. Mm-hmm. Pet Shop Boys
0: is correct, right.
1: Oh, I loved this music video. Aerosmith teamed up with another music artist. Who was the music artist and what was the song? It was a great music video.
0: I can't imagine they've done a duo too many times, but the one that certainly reinvented their whole career was Walk This Way with Run-DMC.
1: Run-DMC, yeah. Great video.
0: Wow. Which Irish actor and future James Bond starred in Remington Steele?
1: Oh, initially I was going to say Sean Connery, but he didn't do Remington Steele.
0: No,
1: I thought they were both. Pierce Brosnan, but I thought he was just English.
0: No.
1: He's Irish.
0: From the UK, meaning United Kingdom of all the great. But yeah, he's Irish.
1: Since we just talked about tennis recently, which famous tennis player had an autobiography called Open?
0: Male or female?
1: He's male. He used to have really long hair, and he was married to a supermodel for a long time.
0: Yeah, Andre Agassi.
1: Yeah.
0: Okay. All right, fine. I'll match your tennis question. Which male tennis player won Wimbledon three times between 1985 and 1991?
1: Oh.
0: I would give you the country he's from. That's no. The German tennis player.
1: Oh. I probably know it when you say it. I'll be like, oh, yeah.
0: Yeah. Reddish hair, you might say.
1: Yeah. I need a little help.
0: Double initial BB.
1: Bjorn Borg?
0: No.
1: Oh.
0: But another BB famous tennis star.
1: Oh. I don't know.
0: Boris Becker.
1: Oh, Boris Becker.
0: Yes. Right.
1: And finally for you, what show hosted by LeVar Burton made kids excited about reading? And I love this show.
0: Come on. Reading Rainbow with Geordi LaForge from Star Trek.
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Well, how are you going to get all of those chores finished around your house? Well, there's kind of an admin thing you can do, and it's a very interesting idea. Next.

0: on any given day, and this is the truth, is that any room in the house, I can walk through and go, in the back of my mind, I was like, yeah, there's that project I've been trying to get to on there. I was like, oh, but yeah, downstairs in the office, I got to do those things first, and the shelves, if I want to put those away, so then I can work. It's like a long top domino list of things that should and could be done in my home, and I'm just never sure where to attack first.
1: Right, and that's why a lot of stuff doesn't get done, because you're like, well, this needs to be done, so I can do that, but I can't do that unless this gets done. And
0: paralysis of analysis.
1: Yes, there's too many moving parts. You're like, you know what? And then hiring somebody's expensive, and that's certainly not my budget.
0: Oof.
1: Right. I
0: need
1: know.
0: Some of your money to
1: that's,
0: be able to
1: no,
0: do that.
1: That's why I'm saying, why do you think that big mirror has been sitting on my floor since I moved in?
0: Wow.
1: I mean, it's just like enough is enough. But there's a new social trend called Admin Night, and it's basically looking around your room. Like you said, you go into every room and you're like, oh, this needs a little something.
0: Yeah.
1: I wanted to paint this room 10 years ago. I need that. Well, you know, whatever it is, you go through and you write all the areas of your house that need fixed. Your girlfriend group, your guy friend group, whatever group, you know, you go and listen, I need help doing this stuff. Let's do a night where, you know, first night we go to Jennifer's house, next night we go to Ashley's house, or the next time, and you tackle whatever that one project is, and you have all your buddies and your friends help you out. It makes the task less boring, which is, I think, a lot of reason why people don't do it.
0: Yeah.
1: And it kind of helps you with the overwhelm of, there's so much to do, because you can always use an extra set of hands.
0: Yeah, but if it's not, you can't be paperwork, which a lot of it what it is, because they're not going to know what to do with it, so I don't want to invite people to do that kind of stuff.
1: Yeah, the paperwork, I think for sure, no, but hanging shelves and moving stuff, and they can organize, like you can say, hey, can you just go through this, and if it's an electric bill, bills go here, if it's a something, you know, they don't have to look at the minutia of it, but they can say, oh, this is a school thing. This goes in the kids' pile, you know, whatever.
0: Yeah.
1: What do you think about having people come over and do that?
0: I just don't. Look, I've moved enough people in my life, and that's always like the extent of what you're going to ask friends to do for you. When it comes to repairing my own home, I'm just like, I wouldn't feel comfortable inviting someone to do that.
1: I think I would.
0: No.
1: In fact, I'm going to talk to a couple of girlfriends and say, hey, do you guys want to start doing this? Maybe once a month, we take 3 or 4 hours, and whatever that person needs done at their house, we can kind of rotate. I think it's a great idea.
0: The fact that there was a little hole is in one of my walls that I'm just like, it was one of those, you know what, I could quickly, and so I quickly patched it up. I put some mud in there and then put some texture. And it was done in a matter of, you know, an hour or so. And I'm like,
1: okay,
0: baby steps. Let's work on the rest of the house now.
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0: Thank you, everybody, for taking the time to text into the show or email, as it may be. Pat double-dipped and got in touch with us on the email, which is AB at Ashley Brad Radio. He says, Brad, you walked out of Meteor? Yeah, I did. It was a 1978 disaster film. It was a great period-correct disaster film. The cast was stellar. Sean Connery, Natalie Wood, Carl Malden, Brian Keith, Martin Landau, Trevor Howard, Henry Fonda. Yeah, I know.
1: So you liked the cast, you just didn't like the acting, yeah, or you didn't like the storyline or something.
0: Yeah, granted, the graphics weren't the best, he says, but hey, they saved the world. Yeah, I know.
1: Okay.
0: It was the one. It was only because I think my friend, who I went with, he was like, this is dumb, let's go. And I'm like, stay. I'm always one of those, I'll stay and watch it. And
1: so then, you would have stayed if it wasn't for your friend.
0: Exactly. So anyway, have a most excellent day, he says. Thanks, Pat. The email, AB at AshleyBradRadio.com. Here's news.
2: The Roundup with Ashley Page.
1: Well, they did a study on when we're supposed to be eating breakfast. They always say it's the most important meal of the day. Most people eat breakfast by 8 a.m. as their first meal. But if you're eating that first meal between 8 and 10 a.m., it was associated with a 10% higher risk of death from any cause. That difference rose to 19% if you didn't start breakfast till between 10 and noon. And after 12 noon, 29%. Very interesting.
0: Wow.
1: So Scary Movie, the sixth entry into the Scary Movie horror parody series, created by the Wayans family, features, of course, Marlon and Sean Wayans, Anna Faris, Regina Hall, Kenan Thompson, Sherry O'Terry. It's got a huge cast in it. Heidi Gardner. It's coming to Paramount Plus on September 3rd. And that's your news.

dream we all

0: There are a number of these stories, and I personally love these kinds of stories. But they're usually somebody who starts on the lowest level entry job of a place. And then, you know, because they show exemplary attitude and behaviors and work ethic, they rise the ladder to the supervisor and then to a general supervisor and then a regional. And so they climb the ladder.
1: They work their way up.
0: And to all the way to the CEO. And I'm just like, those, I love hearing those stories. I think one of the most recent that I off the top of my head, there's probably many, but Mary Barra from GM started inspecting hoods and fenders, I think, in one of the plants and then just worked her way up. So that's always amazing because it's so crucial that you know what the heck is going on in your company.
1: A lot of them don't.
0: From ground floor up to the top office.
1: Because they just get hired. They hire someone with an MBA who's never really had a working class job. And so they just keep getting, they keep going from CEO to CEO in that kind of regard. And it's interesting because there's that show about the undercover boss where they do take someone who has not had working class experience and puts them back in the, you know, mail room or wherever it is, and tries to explain, you know, this is kind of what's happening. This is the groundswell of the company of what's really going on.
0: Right.
1: And so do you think that, you know, CEOs and those high-level occupations, because they found that less than 5% of them have had really any kind of working class actual job.
0: Well, look, I'll just say this about that, because recently I just saw a fascinating documentary about a certain airline company. Mm-hmm. That manufactures airlines, and they brought in some CEOs who had nothing but business degrees, and they're like, well, let's just cut costs everywhere. Well, unfortunately, it costs lives as well. And you're like, was that the best argument?

0: argument to be made for someone with just a degree from a business school, or should you have somebody who knows how to build an airplane running the place?
1: And especially when the higher ups kind of minimize things, like, oh, you know, you pay a little extra. And it's like, well, you're not working class. You have no clue what that actually means to the rest of us.
0: Yeah.
1: I mean, even like when you look at, you know, like our legislature, our senators, all that kind of stuff, that less than 1% of them have ever had a working class job. And they've got, you know, the gold tier, you know, medical benefits. And, you know, so they don't know what it's like when you have like a real medical issue. So what do you guys think about, I don't know, I mean, obviously we can't require those individuals to have a working class, but don't you have a lot more respect for those companies? And like you said, what kind of documentaries, like what are you watching to go, wow, I really love the way this company does business now?
0: 888-922-7234.
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0: All of your answers must be stated in the form of a question, Ashley, as we play Jeopardy. 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
1: Okay.
0: The categories remain animal songs, 90s campus radio, body language, you in the title, and not the original.
1: How about you in the title?
0: You in the title. All right. I want you to identify these songs that have you in the title. I call you on the telephone now, boys, to love cigarettes. There is your clue.
1: How do you like me now? I don't know the name of it. You.
0: And I need it in the form of a question.
1: Who are you? Who are you? How do you say?
0: Wow.
1: I'm going to give you every single
0: place on that. No, it is not the Who and Who Are You.
1: Oh, it's not?
0: You got the band correct, but I need the actual title of that song.
1: Oh, I don't know the actual title.
0: Well, I'll have a little bit more.
1: What is You Better You Bet?
0: Yes, You Better You Bet. Not sure the judges will allow that as a true and complete answer, but okay, we will for this show. Let's move on to animal songs, 90s campus radio, body language, not the original.
1: Body language.
0: Body language. These songs feature a body part in the title. What is this?
1: What is open arms? No, it's not open arms.
0: You know the band, first of all.
1: Yeah.
0: Okay.
1: The band is, I've seen them in concert. Tears for Fears.
0: Yes, Tears for Fears.
1: Yeah. I mean, I know the song. I just apparently
0: Something
1: don't remember the name.
0: Something happens and I'm...
1: Oh, what is Head Over Heels?
0: Yes. I don't think Alex Trebek helped his contestants as much as I have to help you. But
1: well, that's because you're clearly much nicer than Alex was on his show.
0: All right. Let's.
1: And the contestants might have been smarter than me.
0: Animal songs, 90s campus radio, or not the original.
1: Not the original.
0: Not the original. These are, of course, cover songs. Identify the song. You don't have to give me the original artist, but just this version of it. Okay.
1: Oh, yes.
0: We even had this question earlier about this band.
1: We did? Today?
0: Yes, today.
1: Is it the Who?
0: Oh, my gosh.
1: No, I don't know who. I don't know which version. I don't know. This sounds very 1980s UK pop.
0: Yeah, which exactly... Who it is?
1: That's not Simple Minds. No.
0: No. I literally asked you who are the two members, front members of this band.
1: Oh, and I said Pet Shop Boys.
0: Yes.
1: And okay. So this is.
0: Do you know the name of that song?
1: I know the song, but I don't remember the. Give me a little. Like, sing it right before the title.
0: I'll give you perhaps a little bit more. Maybe too much of the song. There's the whole. Oh.
1: Is it You Are Always On My Mind?
0: Yes, of course.
1: Okay, what is You Are Always On My Mind?
0: Jeopardy would not have sustained 50 years on the air if it was like this.
1: They certainly would not.
0: All right, last song, we don't have time for all of them.
1: Okay.
0: Just let's go to animal songs.
1: Sure.
0: Okay. Identify this title. It has an animal in the title, yeah. Black and orange stray cat sitting on a bench.
1: Oh, what is Stray Cat Strut?
0: Finally, yes, yes. There you go.
1: I love Brian Setzer.
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0: You can learn a lot from YouTube. I think that's an understatement.
1: Because University of YouTube.
0: It truly is. It's the go-to classroom to learn just about anything in the world, and I've used it many times.
1: Use a lot of tech stuff, like coding and all that kind of stuff.
0: Well, AI I use for coding now, which the fact that I was learning coding at one time, and then just with a literal few keystrokes, it's like, oh, here's my whole website. Oh, okay. I don't need all the rest of it. But anyway, the tactile stuff.
1: Yeah.
0: Like car repair or home repair. I'm like, yeah, I think I know, but I'd want to see a video.
1: Right.
0: Fascinating world of information at your fingertips.
1: Oh, it's incredible. And I mean, it's interesting because we're watching, they asked, what are we watching? What are we typing in? What are we Googling to find out the instructional videos? And some of them are like basic life skills, like, you know, how to unclog a toilet because, you know, there's different ways and things like that.
0: Yeah.
1: Like you said, automotive repair.
0: Yeah.
1: I mean, it's one thing to like just check your oil or whatever, but this is actual repair. This is, you know, hey, how do you change the light bulb? How do you fix this?
0: To replace both of my headlight assemblies, by the way, I had, and I underscore had, to take it to a shop. There was no way I could have done it at home by myself.
1: Because you don't have the tools and the lift and the whole thing.
0: No,
1: right. And that's part of the problem.
0: And how Byzantine that mine are, you know, buried deep into the grill of everything. It was a nightmare. So.
1: Oh, that's awful. Yeah. So, but I mean, all kinds of things like, you know, personal grooming, you know, for girls and guys, you know, beauty and cosmetic application, STEM tutorials.
0: Yeah.
1: So this one, so there is a budgeting one that I actually just, I haven't finished watching the whole thing, but I just want to see how this one girl does. She said it's really easy, so I'm going to check her out. But one of the main ones, cooking and culinary basics.
0: Okay.
1: So when you guys, you know, are looking stuff up and you do go to Google, because 95% of us do, what are some of the clips and some of the instructional videos that you guys like to watch?
0: And Ashley, quick, get to that budgeting one.
1: So,
0: and I mean now.
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7: I'm Dan Warren at the news desk. Our top story, questions are mounting over the decision to release five suspects on bail following a counter-terrorism probe near a key US Air Force bomber base in England. Political leaders and residents are voicing intense scrutiny over the call, though police maintain all five remain under strict surveillance as investigations continue. Charles de Ledesma has the details.
8: A police cordon remained in place around three vans found near the Fairford base on Tuesday as armed police and counter-terrorism officers continued to examine the scene. Earlier, army bomb disposal experts used a robot to examine the vans. It wasn't clear what was found inside the vehicles, but the decision to bail the suspects and the fact that residents who were evacuated have started to return home suggest that no viable explosives were found. A local farmer said she'd called police after seeing the vans blocking a road as she drove home late Saturday night, and that nearby she came across a group of men, some with their faces covered. She says they ran away when they saw her vehicle. I'm Charles de Ledesma.
7: Meanwhile, major news outlets are asking a federal court to block President Trump's White House access ban, calling its implementation unpredictable and inconsistent. Mike Hempen has this report.
9: Lawyers for CNN, MS Now, and Politico, the news organizations that President Trump abruptly banned from White House grounds earlier this month, have asked a federal court to block the ban until the case is resolved. In a filing late Monday, the lawyers said the administration is, quote, persisted in unpredictably and inconsistently implementing its ban despite a judge's restraining order. A two-week temporary restraining order issued last week restored the outlet's White House access, but it expires October 8th. Attorney General Todd Blanche has said White House access for news organizations is a privilege, not a right. I'm Mike Hempen.
7: Elsewhere, prosecutors in New York have defended their decision to reopen a criminal probe into an alleged fraternity gang rape at Cornell University, following a lawsuit by the victim and widespread backlash over the handling of the case. Here in North Carolina, a popular fishing pier has collapsed. The damage follows a severe weekend nor'easter. Michelle Anderson has the details.
10: The Avon Fishing Pier suffered major structural damage. Fierce waves battered the Hatteras Island landmark. A large section collapsed directly into the sea. The main boardwalk is closed indefinitely. However, the front pier house remains open. Crews will assess the wreckage once waters calm.
7: I'm Dan Warren, and this is Radio Network News.
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16: Midway Tire and Auto, keeping you safely on the road, rain or shine. Today will be sunny with a high near 86 degrees with calm winds. Tonight we'll have mostly clear skies with lows at around 57 degrees with calm winds. Wednesday will be sunny with a high near 89 degrees. And for Wednesday night, we'll have mostly clear skies with lows at around 60 degrees. That's your forecast. I'm meteorologist Tricia

0: Thanks, everybody, for taking the time to text in to the show. We love that you do so. 888-922-7234. Grant, of course, every day. We expect by now to hear from Grant. And if we don't, we send a welfare check for him to find out
1: exactly
0: where he is. But he says, the words men and grooming do not need to be appearing in the same sentence. I had a feeling he may be on this same tack as I. Go ahead, put this in his pet peeve category. He can't stand to see all of these young men these days overly concerned with their appearance. They're like little children in men's suits, he says. He's, as you might imagine.
1: Well, I don't know about that.
0: It makes me want to take them to the woods and teach them how to be a full-grown man. So,
1: listen, I think there's nothing wrong with wanting to exfoliate.
0: I think there's a big problem with wanting to exfoliate. That's just me. What do I know,
1: because
0: right?
1: Because you've never, once you do it, you're going to be like, oh, this is so refreshing.
0: I think if we were to get any of our listeners, Harry or Pat or Grant or anybody who's listening, probably going, I'm going to guess they don't exfoliate a lot.
1: Maybe they haven't.
0: Okay.
1: Maybe if they tried. Okay. Nobody, everyone's making a judgment and they all don't even know what they're missing.
0: I'm just reading what the people text in. That's all I'm saying. And it seems they agree. 888-922-7234 is how they do it. You can too. Here's news.
2: The Roundup with Ashley Page.
1: They don't have pumice stones in the forest. I'm sure they do.
0: A stone is naturally occurring. Yeah, but I don't think he used a pumice stone while living in the woods all those years.
1: Well, school is back in session, and they're saying, you know, kids don't ride, you know, bikes to school like they used to, but there's e-bikes, and a lot of them are using those, and e-scooters. And since there are no federal rules on the minimum age for riders for those, kids under 18, they said the head and neck injuries have jumped 670% over the last few years, even with helmets. Still neck injuries, still broken arms and legs and things like that. So they're saying use extra caution and maybe not give something so powerful to, you know, a younger child. So Netflix has announced it will stream the classic Canadian sketch comedy series SCTV, which starred cast members like Catherine O'Hara and John Candy and Eugene Levy and Dave Thomas. And so funny.
0: Yes.
1: So if you are used to growing up with SNL and you never saw, you know, SCTV, it starts streaming in September.
0: That's awesome. That was my go-to show. More than SNL.
1: Show. Yeah. Oh, really?
0: Yeah.
1: And that's your game.

0: That's just my take. But there's a story that proves it to me. And I remember this a long time ago. I was downstairs in the garage at my apartment complex, and I'm changing, I think, the battery.
1: Okay.
0: And so I take out the, you know, the two bolts that I need to do, and there's a little compartment right there in the hood of the car that you can put, you know, spare fasteners or whatever you need to. It's a little pocket.
1: Oh, so you don't lose the parts.
0: Right. And so I put them both in there. I distinctly put them in there. And then I put the battery in, and I go for the nut, and they're gone. I mean, nowhere. And I'm like
1: magic.
0: Hold on. It couldn't have been more than 3 minutes ago. I put them exactly in this pocket. I even said, I'm so glad they make a little pocket. They were not there. And so what do I do? I go crawling underneath the car. I'm like, maybe they dropped. I could have sworn they're... Nope, no, nowhere. And I'm just like, you've got to be kidding me. So then I'm just like, well, I don't know what to do. I don't have any spares. So then as I'm about to slam the hood, say, I guess I go to the auto store, I look down and they're in the pocket again. Now,
1: Okay.
0: Okay, exactly.
1: Do you believe in miracles?
0: Yes, I do, Al Michaels. I do. Yes! But I'm just like, I stood there laughing to myself going, there's no way that they've been there the whole time. I don't know what to do. So Yes, in answer to your question, which was off the air, have I ever lost something that I was holding or in front of me? Yes.
1: Right. Well, I mean, I've done this myself, and I know I'm not the only person who has done this, where I cannot find my cell phone. And I'm getting ready to go someplace, and so I use the flashlight, and I'm looking everywhere, and then I realize I'm using
0: the flashlight.
1: Flashlight. Right. I'm using the flashlight on the phone to try to find the phone. I'm like, I cannot believe I just did that.
0: Yes.
1: But I mean, I've done this before where like glasses have been on my head, and I'm searching I can't find them. They're in this purse. No, maybe they're in that purse. Oh, what pants did I have on last week? Like, I can't find them. They're on my head.
0: I think I've done it with keys, too. Like, oh, where am I? I know that I've put them somewhere. You go inside, you unlock the door to go inside to look for the keys. Oh, wait a second. I just unlocked the door. I was so tired. I was like, oh, yeah, I've got my keys.
1: So when was the last time you lost something that you were actually holding?
0: 888-922-7234.
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0: Sometimes you can work with somebody so long, in fact, 11 years in the same tiny room every day.
1: Same tiny room.
0: You can almost imagine or to prepare on how they are going to answer some things. Well, this is the game that puts that to the test. It's called Think in Sync, where on each one of these cards, there's a fill-in-the-blank phrase that after the third imaginary beep, which sounds there, we'd have to answer in unison.
1: Okay.
0: For example, if we were to go in the kitchen and list an eating utensil.
1: Fork.
0: Okay.
1: Okay.
0: In theory, that's how that works.
1: Okay, we're going to do Disney princesses.
0: Okay.
1: So name one of your favorite Disney princesses.
0: Cinderella. Okay. Staying in the kitchen, in the refrigerator, name a meat.
1: Turkey.
0: Hamburger.
1: Okay. Going to the cinema. Tell me your favorite Tom Hanks movie.
0: Forrest Gump. Castaway.
1: Okay. I almost said Forrest Gump because I thought you were going to say it, but.
0: Okay. Geography. Give me a U.S. state that borders Canada. Washington.
1: Idaho.
0: Okay.
1: Back into the kitchen. Give me a fruit that is red.
0: Strawberry. Oh, how about that? I'll give you a heading into the cinema type question. How about a movie about aliens?
1: E.T. Oh.
0: It's in the title of right there. Wow. All right. In theory, that's how you're supposed to think.
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Well, buying clothes, especially back to school stuff for the kids, is so expensive. But you can buy lots of clothes secondhand. I'll tell you more next in Fun Facts.

0: fun fact time here on the show, bringing you these tidbits of information that coincide on today's date, the 25th. It's National Secondhand Wardrobe Day.
1: Absolutely. Today. I mean, okay. This promotes sustainable practices rather than the commercial sales first and foremost, but there's a lot of benefits. I mean, the savings, a fraction of the price. If you look in your closet, you probably have clothes with tags on them right now. So it's not even necessarily secondhand so much. It's just people don't want their stuff. So again, a fraction of the price, you know, thrifting shoppers, I mean, you're just going to fill your pocket with savings is what you're going to do.
0: I would like to rewind the tape for just a second.
1: Yes.
0: You said you probably have clothes in your closet with the tag still on.
1: Of course.
0: Let me clarify. There's zero clothes in my closet with the tag still on.
1: I'd like, by your closet, yes, maybe. 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
0: Yeah.
1: And as a matter of fact, there's quite an impact with the fast fashion. 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

Oh, the classic from the movie Grease. You're the One That I Want, and Olivia Newton-John and John Travolta here on Central Carolina's Classic Hits, 105.5 WFJA. Good Tuesday morning to you. Chris Morris back with you again, broadcasting live from the Speedy Express of Sanford, your DHL and FedEx Connection studio. Hope you're having a great morning to this point. And you need to saddle up, Sanford, because the Sanford Fall Pro Rodeo rides into LP Arena coming up October 2nd and 3rd. That is this weekend, transforming Sanford into a cowboy town for the weekend. 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Named to the 2025 SRA New Rodeo of the Year, this professional rodeo you don't want to miss. LP Arena 350 Arthur Maddox Road in Sanford. That is October 2nd and 3rd. Come on out and saddle up.

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Chris Moore is broadcasting live from the Speedy Express of Sanford, your DHL and FedEx Connection studio. Hope you're having a great day. I want to remind you that coming up Friday night, we've got more Lee County football for you. The Yellow Jackets still in search of that first win of the season. They had a tough loss at West Johnstown on Friday night, but the Jackets return home to Paul B. Gay Stadium this week, looking to get that first W of the season, a conference game as they take on the Western Harnett Eagles. Game time set for 7 o'clock Friday night. Our pregame coverage will take the air at 6 with the coaches show. Then 6:30, we'll have a live pregame show from Paul Gay Stadium, of course, hosted by John Hockaday and Keith Womack. And then John and Keith will have all the action for you as the Yellow Jackets and the Eagles do battle. Again, that's Friday night right here on your home for Yellow Jacket football, 105.5 WFJA.

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electric word life, it means forever, and that's a mighty long time. But I'm here to tell you, there's something else. The afterworld. A world of never-ending happiness. You can always see the sun, day or night.

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9: I'm Zaria Holloman at the news desk. Our top story: Iran has told the U.S. public that President Trump's war has failed. Charles de Ledesma has the details.
10: In a message ahead of the U.S. midterm elections, a spokesman from Iran's Revolutionary Guard calls on Americans to take to the streets and rally against Donald Trump, claiming the president's war in the Middle East has failed. At a news conference in Tehran, General Hossein Mogherini read from what he said was a letter to the American people. Reading from the text, he said that the only way for the war to end is for Washington to admit defeat and leave. Meanwhile, in the occupied West Bank, settlers have rioted, throwing rocks, blocking roads, and setting Palestinian property on fire to prevent a Palestinian man escorted by the Israeli military from returning to his home in the village of Jalud. I'm Charles de Ledesma.
9: Meanwhile, three news outlets that President Donald Trump banished from White House grounds asked a federal court to block the action until the case is resolved. Greg Watson has the details.
11: Three news organizations banished from White House grounds are asking a federal court to block enforcement of the administration's actions while their lawsuit moves forward. The plaintiffs argue that the Trump administration has persisted in unpredictably and inconsistently implementing its ban, pointing to a recent incident over the weekend where CNN was barred from fulfilling its regular rotation in the White House television pool. This latest restriction occurred despite an active judge's restraining order currently in place. In a joint statement, representatives for the news outlets reiterated their position that the ban represents a blatant violation of both First Amendment press freedoms and constitutional due process rights. The media organizations are urging the court to intervene immediately to halt the restrictions until a final legal resolution is reached.
9: Elsewhere, Mayor Zoran Mamdani debuted a sweeping plan Tuesday to combat anti-Semitism and hate crimes against Jewish people in New York City, moving to assuage lingering concerns from critics who see his steadfast denunciations of Israel as anti-Semitic. It includes increased security funding for synagogues, an increased focus on folding Jewish history into public school education, along with a pledge from the mayor to highlight important Jewish cultural and religious sites in his day-to-day governance of the city. The plan is the mayor's most forceful attempt to address concerns from the Jewish community over anti-Semitism. Here in North Carolina, Meredith College has sworn in Chief Eva Howard, making her the first woman to lead the campus police department. Howard brings over 20 years of law enforcement experience to the role, having previously served with Durham Public Schools and North Carolina State University, emphasizing her goal to open doors for future women leaders. I'm Zaria Holloman, and this is Radio Network News.
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16: Midway Tire and Auto, keeping you safe on the road, rain or shine. For the rest of the day, our skies will be sunny. Highs up to 86 degrees and winds remaining calm across the area. We'll have mostly clear skies continuing overnight. Lows will be back down to 57 degrees, and winds will remain calm. Another calm breeze for our Wednesday. Expect sunny conditions through the afternoon. Our highs will be warming up to 89 degrees. Then we're cooling down to 60 degrees Wednesday night with mostly clear skies and winds remaining calm. That's your forecast. I'm meteorologist Scott Cook.

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0: Sister Sledge on Central Carolina's Classic Hits, 105.5 WFJA. Chris Moore is broadcasting live from the Speedy Express of Sanford, your DHL and FedEx Connection Studio. I want to tell you about Buffalo Presbyterian Church and their Fall Bazaar, which is coming up this Saturday, October 3rd, from 8 a.m. until 1 p.m. Join them for their annual fundraiser bazaar. 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

0: Robbie Neville and C'est La Vie here on Central Carolina's Classic Hits, 105.5 WFJA. Well, taking a look at the clock on the wall, looks like it's time for me to head on out the door and head to the house. I do appreciate you spending part of your Tuesday with me. It was so much fun. Let's do it again tomorrow from 10 to 2 right here on Central Carolina's Classic Hits, 105.5 WFJA. But don't you go anywhere, because Elizabeth is here. She's going to hold things down for the remainder of your workday as well as your drive home, keeping you company, playing all the greatest tunes from the 70s, 80s, and 90s right here on Central Carolina's Classic Hits, 105.5 WFJA.
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Jeopardy, Greg Kine Band. You're listening to the best of the 70s, 80s, and 90s. And like I said earlier, I do have an update about what's going on this weekend. Saddle up, Sanford. The Sanford Fall Pro Rodeo rides into LP Arena October 2nd and 3rd, transforming Sanford into a cowboy town for the weekend. 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LP Arena is located at 350 Arthur Maddox Road in Sanford, October 2nd and 3rd. Make sure to head on out there for this can't-miss event. Yeehaw! Coming up right now, we have Kenny Loggins, Danger Zone.

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0: 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Make sure to keep it right here because coming up next hour, we're going to have Tina Turner, Phil Collins, and Janet Jackson. So keep it tuned in right here.
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You're listening to Central Carolina's Classic Hits 105.5 WFJA. And I'm Elizabeth here on this lovely Tuesday afternoon, playing the best of the 70s, 80s, and 90s to get you through the rest of your working day and into the afternoon. Coming up right now, we have Phil Collins, A Groovy Kind of Love.

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Same as it ever was.

0: Howdy, partner. 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

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You're listening to Central Carolina's Classic Hits, and I've got that weather forecast for ya. Looking like today we'll have the high of 81 with a low of 58. Very bright and sunny day. A little bit of cloud coverage just to take down the heat a little. More of the same for the rest of this week. By Friday, it's supposed to be getting into a high of 88 degrees, but with a chance of rain later on that afternoon. Over the weekend, we'll have a couple more rainstorms seem to be coming in to take that temperature down from the 80s and pull it down into the 60s. But by Thursday of the following week, it looks like maybe the weather will be getting a little bit warmer. Tonight, you can expect a patchy fog after 4 a.m., an otherwise mostly clear with a low around 58 and a calm wind. I don't think we're fully into that nice, cool fall weather just yet. We have a little bit of that false fall situation happening from last week, but I am looking forward to that cooler weather coming in soon. Coming up right now, we have My Life by Billy Joel.

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You're listening to Central Carolina's Classic Hits, and we're playing the best of the 70s, 80s, and 90s all afternoon to get you through the rest of your workday and into the afternoon so that you guys can get on to Wednesday. Coming up right now, we have Howard Jones, No One Is to Blame.

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I Don't Want to Go On With You Like That by Elton John. Broadcasting live from the Speedy Express of Sanford, your DHL and FedEx Connection studio, I'm Elizabeth, here bringing you the best of the 70s, 80s, and 90s to help you through the rest of your workday and into your afternoon. Hope you guys have been enjoying your Tuesday so far with that bright and sunny weather that is out there right now. It is just lovely. But coming up right now, we have Fading Like a Flower by Roxette.

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0: Sticks with Babe. You're listening to the classic hits of the 70s, 80s, and 90s, right here at 105.5 WFJA. 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So keep it tuned in right here.
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I Won't Back Down by Tom Petty. You're listening to the best of the 70s, 80s, and 90s, and looking at the WFJ Community Calendar update, I've got an update that's happening right now. Fresh, local, and delicious, the Fearrington Farmers Market is open today, September 29th, from 4 to 6 in Fearrington Village near Pittsboro. 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That's the WFJ Community Calendar brought to you by Bricks and Minifigs at the Spring Lane Galleria in Sanford. And let's keep the best of the 70s, 80s, and 90s going with some Michael Bolton, Steel Bars.

the iconic Paula Abdul. You're listening to the best of the 70s, 80s, and 90s. And we've got another great group coming up right now. It is the Stray Cats with Rock This Town.

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2: I'm Zaria Holloman at the news desk. Our top story. U.S.-Canada relations face further strain after Washington moved forward with a ban on nearly $1 billion in Canadian imports, including dairy, alcohol, and motorcycles. Julie Walker reports.
3: U.S.-Canada relations, already tense, are likely to deteriorate further after the U.S. went ahead early Tuesday with a decision to ban nearly $1 billion worth of Canadian imports, including alcohol, dairy, and motorcycles. Daniel Moldovan is with Wolfhead Distillery in Ontario.
4: Where this is really going to hurt us is in the long term. We had some folks here from Georgia this summer who were interested in bringing over our coffee whiskey. We also had our Michigan importer who was interested in bringing over our vanilla almond biscotti.
3: While the ban amounts to barely a ripple in the $880 billion worth of annual trade between the North American partners, it does mark another escalation in President Trump's second-term trade war with America's longtime ally and trading partner. I'm Julie Walker.
2: Meanwhile, President Trump is promising the U.S. government will not limit the growth of artificial intelligence. Sharon Chapman reports.
5: President Trump promised no government limits on artificial intelligence during a White House lunch with top tech executives today. Trump's stance contrasts with recent calls from Anthropic and OpenAI to slow development and pause model training amid concerns over rogue AI agents.
2: And the Venezuelan man shot by an ICE agent in Texas is being charged with assaulting an officer. Jennifer King reports.
6: Federal prosecutors in Texas announced assault charges against Wilbur Rafael Garces Perez, the 28-year-old delivery driver from Venezuela, who was shot in the back in Austin and arrested by immigration enforcement agents on September 20th. The complaint accuses him of ignoring agents' request to step out of his vehicle, then about a minute later, closing his window and driving off, striking one of the officers in the torso with the driver's side-view mirror. That's according to U.S. Attorney Justin Simmons. Speaking by phone the day after his arrest, Garces Perez says he made a U-turn and was trying to find a place to park so his car would not be towed. That's when agents crashed into his vehicle and shot him. I'm Jennifer King.
2: Here in North Carolina, the defending Stanley Cup champion Carolina Hurricanes begin their NHL season at home tonight, hosting the Florida Panthers at the Lenovo Center. Bringing back nearly their entire roster, the Hurricanes look to build on a dominant 53-win campaign as the league expands to an 84-game regular season. I'm Zaria Holloman, and this is Radio Network News.
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12: Now your weather forecast for Sanford and surrounding areas. For the rest of the day, our skies will be sunny, highs up to 86 degrees, and winds remaining calm across the area. We'll have mostly clear skies continuing overnight. Lows will be back down to 57 degrees, and winds will remain calm. Another calm breeze for our Wednesday. Expect sunny conditions through the afternoon. Our highs will be warming up to 89 degrees. then we're cooling down to 60 degrees Wednesday night with mostly clear skies and winds remaining calm. That's your forecast. I'm meteorologist Scott Cook.

George Michael with Faith. You're listening to Central Carolina's Classic Hits 105.5 WFJA. And I'm Elizabeth, here playing the best of the 70s, 80s, and 90s as you finish up your afternoon at work and get on heading towards the house, hopefully soon for some of you. But coming up right now, I'm going to be putting on Jack Wagner, All I Need.

taking you back to a time when you played outside till the streetlights came on. Central Carolina's classic hits, 105.5 WFJA.

0: Paul Simon, you can call me Al. And that has got to be one of my favorite of Central Carolina's classic hits that we play here in the Speedy Express of Sanford, your DHL and FedEx Connection studio. I said, something about that song, it just really has got a good vibe to it. And every time it comes up in the log, I am so glad to have that playing right here for you guys out there listening in. Thanks for joining me this week, or this day here, as you get ready to end your afternoon. But we've got more of the 70s, 80s, and 90s coming up this hour, so we got Material Girl coming up real soon. So make sure you stay tuned right here.
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1: 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I'm Susie Armstrong. 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
1: RFK Racing and Brad Keselowski announced today that they are ending their relationship at the conclusion of the 2026 NASCAR Cup Series season. Serving as a co-owner and head of competition since 2022, along with driving the number 6 Ford, the 2012 Cup champ wrote that he has no intention of retiring and looks forward to sharing future plans. RFK noted that the parties would mutually work through the appropriate next steps regarding Keselowski's ownership interest. Ranked 25th on the all-time win list with 36 career cup victories, the Michigan native scored just one win with the organization at Darlington in 2024. I'm Susie Armstrong. This is NASCAR Today on the Motor Racing Network.
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Eric Clapton, Tears in Heaven. You're listening to Central Carolina's Classic Hits with me, Elizabeth, on this lovely Tuesday afternoon. Thank you so much for joining me today. But taking a look at the time on the clock on the wall in the studio, it's looking like it's about time for me to go ahead and start packing up to get on out of here and go get me a delicious dinner with my family. Thanks so much for joining me on this afternoon, and I hope you'll come back again tomorrow, same time, 2 to 6, right here, where we'll be playing more of the 70s, 80s, and 90s. But I'll leave you off with a really great song, Private Eyes, by Hall & Oates.

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And of course, the awesome 80s music. 105.5 WFJA.

0: is really going to hurt us is in the long term. We had some folks here from Georgia this summer who were interested in bringing over our coffee whiskey. We also had our Michigan importer who was interested in bringing over our vanilla almond biscotti.
1: While the ban amounts to barely a ripple in the $880 billion worth of annual trade between the North American partners, it does mark another escalation in President Trump's second-term trade war with America's longtime ally and trading partner. I'm Julie Walker.
2: Meanwhile, the Supreme Court has allowed the Trump administration to continue swiftly deporting individuals to third countries while the justices review if the policy is legal. Lisa Dwyer reports.
3: The Supreme Court says that the Trump
2: administration to continue swiftly deporting individuals to third countries while the justices review if the policy is legal. Lisa Dwyer reports.
3: The Supreme Court says that the Trump

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2: This is the TJ Show, and look at that, it's Tuesday, September 29th, 2026. Hello, J-Bo.
3: Good day, sir.
2: Hi, Kenny.
4: Hello, hello.
2: Hey there, Heather.
5: Hey.
2: What do they call it in journalism when you broadcast something and then you either have to, like, correct it or add to it?
6: It's a retraction.
2: Is it a retraction?
6: Yes.
2: Okay, my kids approached me yesterday. They heard the show.
3: Right.
2: And they claimed that I left out important details to my story about bringing the toad into our house by accident.
3: I can believe that.
2: Well, and if you missed it, I started our first fire of the season. We have a nice wood stove. I love it. And I brought in a bundle of branches. And I didn't notice that a toad was hanging out there, blending in. And I literally went to the kitchen and back, and the thing was staring at me. And I was like, ah, it totally caught me by surprise. And I thought I conveyed the story accurately, but my kids disagree.
7: Yes, Charlie.
8: I want you to tell the full toad story.
7: What did I leave out?
8: Just the part where you yelped like a baby.
7: I don't think I yelped. I was just surprised.
9: Yes, you did.
8: No, you screamed like a lady in a movie.
2: All three of these kids gang up on me.
9: He was like this. Ah!
8: Wait, not even like that. He was like, ah! You're like, ah!
2: Yeah, it was more that length. I don't know if it was that high, but they're exaggerating a little bit, in my opinion.
8: You're like, whoa!
9: You have a better impression. Oh!
2: See, now they're just going overboard.
3: Okay, so you left that part out. What did you sound like then? If you didn't sound like them, what did you sound like?
2: I think the most accurate one was probably this one.
3: Ah!
2: It was no, like that. I was
3: what
2: like,
3: what did you? I want to hear what you sounded like.
2: I was probably like, ah! Because you got a weird little bug-eyed creature staring at you. No, I didn't get that high.
6: Can you get higher than that?
3: Can you try?
2: Guys, you would all be startled if a toad...
3: You should try.
6: Give me a good yelp.
3: Yeah, that's probably what it sounded like. I'm pretty sure that's what you sounded like.
2: My wife just thought something was very wrong. But listen, I'm giving them their fair opportunity here.
8: Yeah, I was in the kitchen. I felt like a bear jumped out or something.
2: A bear. It did say... Listen, bear would be a much different sound.
6: Oh, yeah.
9: I felt like a snake popped out or a tick.
8: But a toad, of all things, you started screaming, what do I do?
2: Okay, you know what?
3: You started screaming, what do I do?
2: I did. I asked politely, what do I do about this?
3: Yeah, right. Yeah, I'm sure you were polite under distress.
2: Guys,
3: who gave you the solution? The girls or your wife?
2: No, I figured it out. I said, grab a cup, okay? And then I took the cup, and it was a very nice delivery outside. I was very gentle. Nothing happened to the toad.
5: You're the one who's supposed to know what to do in that situation.
2: Okay, and I did, and I fixed the problem.
3: Mr. Woodchopper, you?
2: Yeah, the toad went on to live a very nice life. And so there we go. I think that's fair and balanced reporting now, officially. Are you guys ready to do this today? Yeah, is that a yes? I'll take that as a yes. Okay, and we want you to get involved because our show is so much better when you're on it. 877-RADIO-TJ. That is your passport to get on the radio. You either catch us in the studio or you get our voicemail. We hope to hear from you soon. We hope to get you on soon. 877-RADIO-TJ. 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

0: This is the TJ Show. Remember yesterday we played back a message? We got it at 12:38 in the morning. It was from our friend Eric in Oklahoma. And we were trying to debate what was going on there. Like, was he dreaming about it? Well, he's on the phone. Shall we take it?
1: Yes.
0: Eric in Oklahoma, what can we do for you?
2: Oh, my gosh. I forgot about that.
0: Okay, well, we played it. And we were wondering, like, are you dreaming about us? What's the context?
3: Are you drunk?
0: Yeah, what's the context of the late night call?
2: There's J-Bo back there.
0: Yep.
3: Yes, it is.
2: She nailed it.
3: You were drunk.
0: Wow.
2: She nailed it.
3: Great.
0: Well,
2: I don't even know what. I forgot about that.
0: Eric, I feel honored that we were officially drunk dialed. Is that what happened here?
2: That's what happened.
0: Wow. Glad we're on your drunk dial list.
2: Yes.
0: Now, you sounded crystal clear, and like, I would have never known.
1: Yeah, happy and in a good mood, too.
3: Also, even though you were drunk, I feel like you meant the words because, what do they say? A drunk man's thoughts are a sober man's words?
2: That's
3: the other way around?
2: That's right. Yeah, and I was there, too. I just, and I knew that y'all weren't going to answer. I knew for sure, but I was like, I'm just going to call them. If they don't answer, I'll leave a voicemail. But if they do answer, oh my gosh.
0: Eric, let me play back the message so you remember it, okay?
2: Okay.
4: Hey, it's Eric from Oklahoma. It's 12:38. I don't care. TJ Show's the best in the world. Love you guys. Talk soon. Bye-bye.
0: There you go.
2: Oh my gosh.
3: That's great.
0: Love it.
2: That is epic. And our house sounds so big. We sound rich on there. or broke from it being hollow, but we've got like 20-foot ceilings, so it's a little log cabin. We just moved in there. We got out of my little camper that we were living in. We got us a little house right there, right by the lake. I mean, we could walk to the lake.
0: That's amazing.
3: That's awesome, man. That's great.
0: You know, we have friends who were living in a camper for years. Their house was unexpectedly taken away by people who wanted to take their house.
3: The government.
0: somebody
2: oh,
0: somewhere.
2: No.
0: But it actually turned out to be a huge blessing because they lived in a camper for a number of years. They saved some money, and now they're in an amazing house, and it's gorgeous. We just had dinner there over the weekend. We were so happy. We were celebrating for them. So sounds like you have an interesting little parallel there. Enjoy your home. Enjoy the 20-foot ceilings. Those are fun. And we just always love hearing from you, Eric.
2: We love y'all too, man. Y'all have a wonderful week. We'll talk soon.
0: All right.
3: Thanks, Eric. Take care.
2: Even though I might not remember it.
0: Later, Eric.
2: Y'all have a good day.
3: You too. Take care.
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0: This is the TJ Show and our news. It sounds a little bit different around here. Kenny reads through every story he can find, and then he brings us the most interesting ones. Kenny, what's happening on the planet today?
1: Monday Night Football saw the Chicago Bears defeat the Philadelphia Eagles 27-7 on the back of their third-string 38-year-old quarterback, Case Keenum, who hasn't played in an NFL game in 3 years.
2: Beginner's luck?
1: Yeah, I mean, he was just on fire. I guess they called the right plays for him. He threw for almost 250 yards and had 2 touchdowns. So congratulations to Case Keenum and the Bears. An interesting thing did happen defensively for the Bears. Their linebacker, TJ Edwards, who used to play for the Eagles, he was seen a little too close to the Eagles huddle, and it looks like he was eavesdropping on their play call. And on the very next play, he made an interception on Jalen Hurts.
0: Oh, that's a nice coincidence.
3: Mm-hmm. That's funny.
0: It's easier to make the play if you know the play that's coming up, from what I've heard. I'm not very sports savvy.
1: Yeah, I think so. But he was asked in a post-game interview if he actually heard anything, and he talked about how they changed all of the verbiage and the language since he'd been on the Eagles, so he claims he didn't know what they were talking about in the huddle.
0: Okay, well, yeah.
1: But whether we believe him or not is a whole other story.
0: What was the final score?
1: 27-7.
0: Yeah, it doesn't really matter. I mean, even if you missed that one play, it sounds like they were shoo-in.
3: Must have been struggling.
0: Kenny, what else do you have?
1: Vice had an interesting article, and it's referencing some research from sociologist Robin Dunbar, who says that people can maintain about 150 social relationships, but the average person's innermost circle consists of only about 5 close friends.
0: Yeah, I could see that. I mean, there's only so much time in a day. How do you get to really know people deeply?
1: And time is the factor here. According to her research, she says it takes approximately 200 hours of quality time together to build a truly close friendship.
0: Very good. Right. Kenny, what else do you have?
1: So we talked a little bit yesterday about the big nor'easter that slammed the East Coast, and it had an effect on one couple's big wedding day. They spent $30,000 to have their dream wedding in Waves, North Carolina, but their original wedding venue flooded, and then they found themselves stranded on Hatteras Island, and their invited guests could not make it there. But their friends, through social media, were able to rally vendors and a new venue, and they ended up having their dream wedding just in front of 400 strangers.
0: Oh, well, there you go.
3: So it's people from the town.
1: Yeah.
3: Hey, why
4: That's
3: not?
4: Fun.
1: And
4: That's
1: people
4: awesome.
1: Donating food in the venue, and the campground director officiated the wedding. So it worked out not quite as planned, but a story that I'm sure they'll remember for the rest of their life.
4: That sounds even better, honestly.
0: Well, it's a great story.
4: Yeah.
0: I mean, it's either just a wedding with everyone you know, which everyone does, or a wedding with a bunch of strangers.
3: Yeah, and you can't disappoint anybody when you're strangers.
0: Right.
3: Like, no one's like, oh, I didn't get enough time with you. Like, they're like, I don't care, I'm here. I don't even know you.
4: Like,
0: yeah, you actually get to enjoy your party.
3: Right.
0: Kenny, thank you for keeping us somewhat informed.
1: That's what's happening.
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0: This is the TJ Show. Ooh, I'm very excited that this is happening. I was reaching out to Angie late last week because there was a story that came up. It made me think of her immediately. This is the woman who answers the phone at my dentist's office. Okay. She is such a pro at customer service, like a real standout. And it's refreshing to hear that in a world where AI bots are now taking your calls,
1: yes,
0: scheduling your appointments. Remember the other doctor who will remain nameless? I had to make an appointment. I get an AI bot on the phone telling me, I'm going to send you a link to a calendar. And they actually put fake people in the background to make me think and feel like
1: and
0: I'm talking.
1: It sounds like they're typing.
0: Yeah. And it's so like, I just hate it. I don't know why I hate it. But also, part of the reason why I hate it is because that other office had people who answered the phone who were very good at answering the phone and very good at dealing with customers. And so the reason why this came up is there was a story from Business Insider last week that now customer service reps are getting the reverse issue happening. And it's not like a gotcha back. This is terrible for everyone. People, because of organizations like Meta, are now having bots do their tasks on behalf of them. So humans are now having bots call up the doctor's office to make an appointment. So now you have doctor's offices who are still human, right? They're still like actually caring about that human connection.
1: Right.
0: They're now having to deal with bots from the customer because everyone gets their own little personal bot. And it's infuriating because I was referencing Angie, who answers the phone at the dentist office that I go to. She is so great. And it's such a pleasure to call that office and know that I'm going to get to talk to her and she's going to take great care. It doesn't matter what horrible thing you throw at her. It could be insurance, right?
1: Right.
0: She has to deal with calling and getting approvals from insurance. Can you imagine how miserable that must be?
1: Yeah, she's built for it, though.
0: But she's got a great attitude, and she makes you feel great being the customer. If someone like her, this is my fear, starts getting calls from robots, does she quit? And then does that office also go to bots? And now are we going to have bots talking to one another?
1: I mean, I can imagine she'd be really irritated, though, because she is there to answer the phone and take care of the customer. And yet the customer is using a bot to schedule an appointment.
0: Right. Like, I don't know how we sort this whole thing out. And so I wanted to get her on the phone because first I wanted to find out, is she actually dealing with humans' bots? The customers, are they sicking the bots on her? How is she handling that? And also, how long could she possibly endure that? Like, that's got to be miserable all day long. You're dealing with these. How much do we hate calling a bot and having to deal with that?
1: I will tell you this. It is easier to hang up on a bot than it is a customer.
0: Well, she might get meaner then.
1: Yeah.
0: I'm worried about that, too.
1: Maybe just for the bots, though.
0: Right. Well, are you a little rude to robots? Because I am.
1: Yeah, I am. Yeah. I don't say please and thank you. Absolutely not.
0: Right, right. And I wonder what that's doing to my heart. But that's for another day, another show. So in a few moments, we're going to get Angie on. She's one of my favorite customer service reps. And we got to shine a light on the great customer service reps out there. She's amazing. It's coming up on the TJ Show.

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2: I'm Dan Warren at the news desk. Our top story, US-Canada relations face further strain after Washington moved forward with a ban on nearly $1 billion in Canadian imports, including dairy, alcohol and motorcycles. Julie Walker has this report.
3: U.S.-Canada relations already tense are likely to deteriorate further after the U.S. went ahead early Tuesday with a decision to ban nearly $1 billion worth of Canadian imports, including alcohol, dairy, and motorcycles. Daniel Moldovan is with Wolfhead Distillery in Ontario.
4: Where this is really going to hurt us is in the long term. We had some folks here from Georgia this summer who were interested in bringing over our coffee whiskey. We also had our Michigan importer who was interested in bringing over our vanilla almond biscotti.
3: While the ban amounts to barely a ripple in the $880 billion worth of annual trade between the North American partners, it does mark another escalation in President Trump's second-term trade war with America's longtime ally and trading partner. I'm Julie Walker.
2: Meanwhile, the Supreme Court has allowed the Trump administration to continue swiftly deporting individuals to third countries while the justices review if the policy is legal. Lisa Dwyer has the story.
5: The Supreme Court says that the Trump administration can continue deporting people to countries other than their own while the justices consider whether the policy is legal and will hear arguments on the issue in December. Lower courts previously found that migrants must have a meaningful chance to object before being sent to countries where they have no ties. The Supreme Court justices previously allowed the deportation flights to temporarily continue when the case came before them last year. Under a series of often secret agreements, the Trump administration has deported some 25,000 people to more than two dozen countries. I'm Lisa Dwyer.
2: Elsewhere, Hurricane Polo has made landfall in Mexico's Baja California Sur, leaving streets flooded and blocked by fallen trees. Michelle Anderson has this report.
6: Hurricane Polo slammed Baja California as a Category 2 storm early Tuesday, bringing maximum winds of 110 miles per hour and severe flash flooding. Meanwhile, the storm's moisture is sweeping into the American Southwest, triggering widespread flood watches as desert rivers and arroyos surge.
2: Here in North Carolina, jury selection continued in the high-profile murder trial of Faith Hedgepeth, with attorneys questioning potential jurors regarding fairness and prior knowledge of the 2012 killing. One prospective juror was excused after becoming emotional, highlighting the ongoing challenges of seating an impartial panel for the case. I'm Dan Warren, and this is Radio Network News.
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13: Now your weather forecast for Sanford and surrounding areas. For the rest of the day, our skies will be sunny.
9: Highs up to 86 degrees and winds remaining calm across the area. We'll have mostly clear skies continuing overnight. Lows will be back down to 57 degrees and winds will remain calm. Another calm breeze for our Wednesday. Expect sunny conditions through the afternoon. Our highs will be warming up to 89 degrees. Then we're cooling down to 60 degrees Wednesday night with mostly clear skies and winds remaining calm. That's your forecast. I'm meteorologist Scott Cook.

0: This is the TJ Show, and this is the lady, the champion customer service representative at my dentist office. I'm so impressed with her, my new dentist office, by the way. Angie, are you there?
1: I am here, TJ. How are you?
0: There she is, Angie. I think we've only met like two or three times, but you're so good at customer service that you made a lasting impression on me. And I thought of you when I read this story, and I was curious to know if you've been exposed to this yet. There is this new trend that seems to be happening where, because of services like Meta and all this, people are using bots to make appointments and call doctor's offices or whatever it may be. Yes. Have you gotten any calls about that yet?
1: I haven't really gotten any per se, but I have heard of other offices in the area that have. And from what I gather, it just seems to make like the situation so complicated because things can get so misconstrued with those phone calls.
2: This is what office workers do on their happy hour. They complain about these ridiculous bot calls that they get. And I'm sure your patients too every once in a while.
1: Yes.
0: So Angie, my concern was that if someone like you, who's really great at their job, you're such a pro, we want people like you answering the phone. You always have a great attitude. If you start getting bot calls, like if it was me, I would just quit. I'd be like,
2: I'd hang up.
0: Yeah, I don't want to deal with that.
1: Yeah, I don't think you're by yourself on that. I don't think anybody wants to deal with that because it takes the personality out of it. Like, you know, you still prefer to speak to a real person on the phone just in case there's like complex questions that need to be answered. With these bots, you're just talking in loops. And then it takes everything personable out of it.
0: And I guess because of your job, where you're having to make outgoing calls, you're actually probably dealing with bots, like with insurance companies or whoever you have to call. So you're exposed to this in that way.
1: Yes, I am. And you know, honestly, I give it a few seconds. If I get to be in a loop, I just hang up. And that's unfortunate because there's sometimes that, you know, I really have important questions that need to be answered. But you know, what's funny about that is I do have a colleague at another office who has implemented this AI answering system. And from what I'm hearing, it's having like terrible feedback. You know, they answer the calls, they can't get to the right appointment, you know, the messages aren't being sent to the doctor or to the front desk. It's a mess, honestly.
0: Well, listen, you guys stand out to me for what that's worth. You're so like human-centered, you care about people, you take time, you're not rushing.
2: Yeah, that goes a long way.
0: Yeah, all these things that are happening with doctor's offices especially, where you're hearing stories about appointments being rushed, they have to be under a certain amount of time. You don't feel that at all. And what does it do? It makes me excited to come back. Now I've moved my whole family. We're going to move the whole family over to this practice because of how much they care for their people.
1: So exactly.
0: What you're doing is great. And I just wanted to take a moment to celebrate Angie, one of the great customer service reps that I deal with. And you keep up the human work.
1: Well, thank you. That is my plan.
3: Angie.
0: Woo!
4: Remember when your biggest decision on a Friday night was going to the arcade, movie theater, or roller rink? Either way, this was the music playing. 105.5 WFJA.

0: This is the TJ Show. We got a voicemail waiting for us here. And I feel like they were trying to accomplish something, but they just missed the mark a little bit. I think we can actually help them. So let me play this for you.
1: This is Serenity and Alice. We're calling from Oregon. I hope everyone has a great day.
0: Thank you for that, by the way.
2: Appreciate it.
3: Yeah. Have an amazing day.
0: All right. Thank you.
1: I hope whatever happens this whole day is fun, exciting, and positive.
4: My grandma got hit by a bazooka.
3: No.
0: Yeah, if you missed it, they said my grandma got hit by a bazooka.
2: Yeah, I caught the grandma. Everything else was just like...
0: and that's my point.
2: Yeah.
0: Exactly. Good ear, J-Bo.
2: I think laughing through it.
0: We were winding up for a prank, right? They were about to deliver their punchline, which, by the way, it makes me a little sad. You never want your grandma to get hit by a bazooka.
2: I'm sure she didn't,
0: but I think what was happening here is they were setting it up for like, oh, you know, we hope you have a great day, everything's going well, sunshine, rainbows, and then the punchline, got hit by a bazooka.
2: Right. So,
5: they thought the punchline was so good they were laughing through it.
0: Right. They
5: That's
0: swallowed the punchline.
2: I've been there, though. When I know the joke is going to be good, I start laughing before I tell the joke because I'm like, oh, this is going to be good. I've been there.
0: Right. It happens to the best of us. I mean, these are professionals here. I like to think we're professionals. But this is a budding comedy career. That's what I hear. I wonder if we can help. Like, what could they have done to make that line better and to deliver it with the true comedic punch that maybe some of the greats, like Jimmy Fallon or Kenny, might deliver a line.
6: Well, a little rehearsal might have helped. They should practice in front of the mirror before they call.
0: Before the voicemail.
6: Right.
0: So
6: get those chuckles out of your system. And then I would recommend not hitting your grandma with a bazooka. Maybe something a little bit more tame, like, my grandma stole my boyfriend.
0: That's funny.
2: I would say grenade. That's a bit more tamed.
0: Grandma, go ahead.
2: Grandma got blown up by a grenade.
0: Grenade?
2: Yeah.
0: Okay, well, that's a little bit more of an edgier approach.
2: Yeah. It's a little small thing, big impact.
0: It makes me sad a little bit because I love my grandparents and loved my grandparents. But I wonder if you said, my grandma ate my bird. Like, that's unexpected.
2: That's good. Yeah.
0: That's an option. But you got to do it without laughing through it or swallowing it. Yes, Heather.
5: Or grandma got ghosted by her Hinge date.
2: Ooh, that's good. Yeah.
0: Is it believable, though, that a kid would know about Hinge?
2: I think so.
0: Okay.
2: Yeah.
0: Okay.
2: Social media tells you a lot of things.
5: We could maybe change that. Ooh, I don't know what they would know. Maybe like...
2: I think they know about Hinge.
5: Yeah? Okay.
2: Yeah.
0: All right. So now you're equipped to take this budding comedy career and prank many your radio shows. And feel free to try us again. We're always open, right? We always accept
2: always
0: these
2: down.
0: Voicemails at 877-RADIO-TJ. 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

0: This is the TJ Show, our news. It sounds different around here. Kenny reads through every story he can find, and then he brings us the most interesting ones. Kenny, what's happening on the planet today?
1: TJ, we were just talking to your dentist receptionist, Angie, about these AI assistants that can call to make appointments. And they can, or claim they can, do a lot of things. They can buy things for you on the internet. They can sell things for you on the internet.
0: By the way, if you can't trust a kid to buy things on Amazon, we've seen those stories, right? 8,000 lollipops. You think you can trust a bot?
1: Exactly.
0: Once they get a sense of humor?
2: Yeah, they're definitely going to get it wrong.
3: Teacher, that 8,000 lollipops, that was me. 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
1: 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And what he decided to do was let Muse take over his Facebook Marketplace account.
0: Uh-oh.
1: So first things first, he was selling a Logitech computer keyboard, asking for $15. The Meta AI agent accepted a lowball offer.
0: How low?
1: To 10.
0: 10?
1: But never consulted with the guy to say, like, hey, this guy's offering 10. Do you want to accept or not? He just accepted. The bot just accepted the $10 offer.
0: I feel like I see those keyboards at Goodwill, and they're like $1.50. So it sounds like a good deal to me.
1: Okay. Well, here's...
0: I don't know. Is it some special keyboard?
1: I don't know exactly what the keyboard is. But with that same purchase, the AI bot gave the buyer Rob's exact address and scheduled a pickup. And it was a pickup time where Rob wasn't even home to accept it. So you had the customer showing up to this guy's front door, and nobody answered the door because that guy wasn't home.
0: Isn't it interesting that the
2: like
0: computer,
2: that.
0: It's like changing people's lives. Mm-hmm. You know, like, what if that guy went out the wrong time, something happened to him, and it was all because the computer botched the time?
3: Would the computer know what time he would be home? Does it scan your schedule? What is this?
1: I don't have the exact detail for that. But I guess the big thing here is that he gave the instructions to the bot not to give out his exact home address. And it gave out his exact home address anyway.
2: And he never checked in with the seller to tell him the new price that he agreed to, the fact that the person was coming to pick up the item, the time they were coming. Like, he didn't even contact the seller until an hour and a half after the guy's there to pick up the item and said, oh, hey, by the way, I made a mistake. So, like, this bot is operating on behalf of a seller without even connecting with the seller.
0: Well, and also, you've shared. You've sold things, and you specifically go to meet, like, in front of a police station.
2: Yeah, I've done things like that, yeah.
0: There's a reason for it, because you don't know who you're meeting. You don't know if the person actually cares about your keyboard or if they're going to rob you. So now they have your home address. Hopefully they're trustworthy.
2: Right.
1: Yeah. And if there's any consolation, the AI bot then sent Rob a summary detailing its mistake. So essentially, the AI bot apologized to the seller.
0: Oopsie.
1: But, and now this guy has shared his whole experience on Threads. So the Meta VP of Engineering has responded publicly to this viral post, saying that Meta's looking into this issue and why it happened.
0: Kenny, thanks for keeping us somewhat informed.
1: That's what's happening.
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0: This is the TJ Show. You know, there's a video that is getting millions of views. All the big news shows are covering it. It's a bear in Gatlinburg, Tennessee. And I'm actually blown away by what I'm seeing because we keep seeing this happening more and more. I think bears officially know how to open car doors in a proper way. Like, they're not trying to rip the door off. They're using their little bear paw to unlock it properly. And the latest video that's getting all this attention, it's a mama bear opening up a very nice car. And then Heather and I are debating, did the mama bear take her head and like sort of say, come on guys, now's the time. Like, hey, get in the car now.
1: That's what it looked like to me. Like, it looked like she opened the door and then she looks to something out of frame, gives it a little head nod like, hey, come
0: here. On in. Right.
1: And then four little cubs
0: go into the car.
1: Go into the car.
0: And then they leave with what looks like a fast food bag.
1: Right.
0: And of course, people are just filming it because it's amazing, but they're in their car. And I'm wondering, like, are bears now, have they evolved to know how to open a car door properly?
1: Seems like it.
2: When she did that little nod, she's removing her head out of the frame of the door.
0: Like, that was my theory.
2: She puts her head over the frame of the door so that the frame doesn't, like, hit her.
1: I like to think she's
2: I don't think she nodded at her cubs. I think her cubs were like, oh, the door's opened all the way now.
0: That
2: I can
0: was
2: go.
0: My theory, yeah. And that's
1: like
0: what Heather and I...
1: I like to think she's giving a little, hey, come on, guys, let's go, it's time.
0: Right, but do the bears teach one another how to open doors? And what is that like? Like, how does that work? Is it, like, I picture a professor bear instructing the cubs, this is how we do this. But it wasn't always a thing. So is it like a quick evolution?
2: They're hanging out in the woods around a fire, and they're having this conversation. And they're like, hey, Sally hit a Toyota yesterday.
0: Right.
2: Sally, tell the group what you learned. And Sally's like, well, I learned. You know, and then she taught the other bears how to open the door.
1: How come some can speak English but others can't?
2: Just like you and I.
1: Oh, right. Fair. Okay.
2: Remember, we talked about how the orcas are turning over yachts and boats because
1: they've had enough
2: of fishing boats going out there and capturing some and them getting tangled in the nets. So they communicate.
0: So I guess they're aware in that case that these things are dangerous.
3: Yeah, I mean, it's adaptation. It's survival of the fittest. They're talking about how there's drought and how obviously people are taking the land of these bears. Food has become more scarce, and this is how they have to figure out how to survive. So I think they do pass these lessons on to the younger generation.
0: If you go and you see this video, it then leads you to all these other Gatlinburg, Tennessee videos. It is amazing how people are okay with the bears walking around. They're just like coexisting. And then the bears seem to be okay with the people. And they trust each other so much that there's like a dude who went to pet one and it snarled at it, but it didn't bite it or attack
2: Why
0: the guy.
2: Why would you try to go pet the bear?
1: I would have done the same thing if you tried to pet me.
2: That's so... Leave the bear alone.
0: But like people are walking around with their family and they don't pay any attention until the bear speeds up a little bit. Then the dad picks up the little girl. And I'm like, man, if I saw a bear off in the distance, I would start running. Never mind. It's weird, but I was not aware of all that. This is the TJ Show.
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